Rock 101. Drive, that is Incubus. I am Josh. The most universally beloved scent in the world is lime. Number two on the list is stripper perfume. One of those I made up.

0: We are New Hampshire's rock station, Rock 101. Times like these, foos, I am Josh. All right, one more thing about the National TV Dinner Day. I was thinking about the TV dinner that had the penguin on the box, right? I got a text here. Thank you for listening, Carter. Appreciate you. Carter says, that's kid cuisine. I used to eat those all the time as a kid. Yes, kid cuisine. And right, didn't it come with like a little brownie, and the brownie would always get stuck in the plate, and there was like chicken nuggets and corn and macaroni, basically the same stuff I eat as an adult. I used to eat in a little frozen dinner called kid cuisine. I will never grow up.
1: Morning. How was the weekend?
2: 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Battled gods, stopped an international cartel threat, then spent Sunday fighting supervillains. So, pretty calm, to be honest.
1: Wait, that happened?
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Dracula, that is Rob Zombie. I am Josh. It's the Josh Ennis Show. Yesterday, Bruce Springsteen released the first of his four-part concert film, which is called Bruce Springsteen and the E Street Band, Land of Hope and Dreams, American Tour, parentheses, Philadelphia Freedom Cut. So not only are his shows 9 hours long, the title of his shows are extremely long, and if you're somebody with absolutely

Rock 101. Buddy Holly, that is Weezer. I am Josh. Carrie Underwood was rocking out doing Limp Bizkit the other day. If you haven't seen that video, she's probably going through it right now because she's almost at that age where they're going to have to kick her off the Sunday night football for a newer model. So it's probably a tough go for her.

0: Make us the number one preset on your iHeartRadio app. We are Rock 101. All the small things. I am Josh. I was talking about Carrie Underwood a second ago, and Carrie Underwood is about to hit that age where they have to kick her off to Sunday Night Football and bring in somebody younger, right? That's exactly what she did to Faith Hill. And I will say this, Faith Hill never looked bad. Faith Hill always looked good, like she had the long legs and she was working. So who knows how much longer they're going to ride with Carrie Underwood at this point. They got these people like Megan Maroney or whomever, all these other country gals they could add in there. Who knows? Maybe they'll put someone who's not a country gal in there. I don't know. So who knows how much longer we're going to see Carrie Underwood on Sunday Night Football. But football is back, so at least we got that going for us, which is nice.
1: Morning. How was the weekend?
2: 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Battled gods, stopped an international cartel threat, then spent Sunday fighting supervillains. So, pretty calm, to be honest.
1: Wait, that happened?
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Rock 101, New Hampshire's rock station. I'm Josh. You got something you want to hear? You want to tell me something dumb? 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

Rock 101. Three Doors Down, When I'm Gone, I am Josh, and I hate Drake May. You say, well, Josh, what did Drake May do to you? Oh, he just cost me a couple of bets because he threw the worst pass ever. All I needed was that game to go to overtime, you schmuck.

0: We are New Hampshire's rock station, Rock 101. Like a stone, that is Audio Slave. I am Josh. Hello. So Jimmy Kimmel may be on his way out of late night. Oh, no. When his contract is up in May, the reports are that he's not going to re-up. He's going to be gone and get out of late night. Now, ABC says that is not true. So I guess we will see what happens. I would assume he's just going to get out of it and take his talents somewhere where they'd be more appreciated and fit in more. The View.
1: 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Good weekend. What can I get you?
2: 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Well, I spent the weekend battling gods and fighting mercenaries. Ooh, and an almond croissant, too, please.
1: Wait, what? That didn't actually happen, right?
2: It happens on PS5.
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Rock 101, New Hampshire's rock station. Santa Monica, that is Everclear. I am Josh. It's pretty wild that Sydney Sweeney can make us feel all the way she makes us feel by showing parts of her body in the sports betting commercial, yet we've seen her naked many times, yet somehow it's hotter when she's almost naked.

0: 101, New Hampshire's rock station. Basket Case, that is Green Day. Back to that story about the 12 70s TV show theme songs that all Gen Xers know. My grandma and I used to just watch sitcoms all the time, right, on reruns. So she loved to watch Three's Company. If you don't know the theme song from Three's Company, the odds are we can't be friends, right? Come and knock on our door. We've been waiting for you. Where the kisses are hers and hers and his. Three's Company, too. Gotta go down the list, the Brady Bunch. I mean, every human on the planet knows the Brady Bunch. Also on this list, All in the Family. All the way Glenn Miller played songs that made the hit parade. Happy Days, Mary Tyler Moore, Gilligan, WKRP in Cincinnati. God, TV show theme songs used to be great. Now they ignore the theme songs. Tell me the best recent TV show theme song. They don't exist, and it's a shame.
1: Next. Hey, Alfie, what can I get for you?
2: Hey, Nora, just a nice latte, please. How was your weekend?
1: Not bad, thanks. Mainly working here. You?
2: Me? Well, I was battling gods in the afterlife realm, and after lunch, I fought mercenaries. Ooh, could I get oat milk with that latte, please?
1: Yeah, of course.
2: And then Sunday was mostly fighting supervillains. So a pretty chill weekend. Ooh, and I'll grab an almond croissant, too.
1: Wait, what? That didn't actually happen, right?
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0: We are Rock 101. Father, that is stone sour. I am Josh, and perhaps I'm outdated and I'm just out of the loop and I don't know these things. But I see all this stuff about Practical Magic 2. That's the movie with Sandra Bullock and Nicole Kidman. And people are talking about drama with this movie and other stuff. And I'm like, who was it that was asking for Practical Magic 2? I never picked up on that fervor, but apparently there was a groundswell of support for a new Practical Magic movie, which I had no idea existed. But I won't be seeing it, so I don't care. Let's go!
1: Next. Hey, Alfie, what can I get for you?
2: Hey, Nora, just a nice latte, please. How was your weekend?
1: Not bad, thanks. Mainly working here. You?
2: Me? Well, I was battling gods in the afterlife realm, and after lunch, I fought mercenaries! Ooh, could I get oat milk with that latte, please?
1: Yeah, of course.
2: And then Sunday was mostly fighting supervillains! So a pretty chill weekend. Ooh, and I'll grab an almond croissant, too.
1: Wait, what? That didn't actually happen, right?
2: It happens on PS5.
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We are New Hampshire's rock station, Rock 101. Interstate Love Song, that is STP. I am Josh, and I have got Metallica. Not necessarily mandatory, but it's around that time, so mandatory Metallica.

on. 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I feel like TV dinners have gone away while they still exist. I couldn't tell you the last time I had one. My wife will every now and then throw in like some Stouffer's macaroni, but does that really count as a TV dinner? A TV dinner has to have like five little holes in it that have treats and brownies and corns and macaronis. But I did get a text from someone. This is Steve. Hello, Steve. He says, bro, you cannot top the Swanson's, the Salisbury steak, brother. 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I think I'd like to have one. 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

0: 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Everclear, that is father of mine. I am Josh. Would you like to buy a $500 Van Halen book that was written by Alex Van Halen and includes some original Van Halen recordings and other stuff? It's only 1,500 copies, $500 a pop. Do you want to buy it? Yeah, me neither. I'd rather just go see Sammy sing the songs.
1: Morning. How was the weekend?
2: Great. Battled gods, stopped an international cartel threat, then spent Sunday fighting supervillains. So, pretty calm, to be honest.
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It's Josh. 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We appreciate it. 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

0: 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Remedy, that is Seether, a little divorced dad rock for you. And I am the guy at the bar that will always crank up divorced dad rock. I get on the touch tunes. I kind of have an arc the way I do things. When the day starts, I tend to go with a little bit of yacht rock, Little River Band, maybe a little Michael McDonald, you know, that type of stuff. And it kind of gets going. By the end of the night, when I've had a lot to drink, I impregnate the touch tunes with a whole hell of a lot of butt rock, like Seether, like Hinder, like Puddle of Mud, that type of stuff. And people always look around like, who's responsible for this? And you think they're going to be ticked off? But this generation of people who still drink at bars, which is an older generation of people, because apparently younger people don't drink anymore, they're all happy to hear Hoobastank rocking on the touch tunes. You are welcome.
1: Next. Hey, Alfie, what can I get for you?
2: Hey, Nora, just a nice latte, please. How was your weekend?
1: Not bad, thanks. Mainly working here. You?
2: Me? Well, I was battling gods in the afterlife realm, and after lunch, I fought mercenaries. Ooh, could I get oat milk with that latte, please?
1: Yeah, of course.
2: And then Sunday was mostly fighting supervillains. So a pretty chill weekend. Ooh, and I'll grab an almond croissant, too.
1: Wait, what? That didn't actually happen, right?
2: It happens on PS5.
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us, the number one preset on your iHeartRadio app. We are Rock 101. Heart-shaped box, that is Nirvana. So as you know, Tim Curry died a couple weeks ago. That is Dr. Frankenfurter from Rocky Horror. But there's a news video of Michael Stipe, before he was Michael Stipe, waiting in line in St. Louis to see the Rocky Horror show in the 80s. I found that

We are New Hampshire's rock station, Rock 101. Green Day, that is Brain Stew. I am Josh. So the countdown is on. Waiting for the release of the Linkin Park documentary, Unshatter. What is today, the 10th? So what are we, 20 days? Less than 3 weeks away from the release. No, a little over 3 weeks away. I don't know. I'm not good with numbers. It's the 30th. You do the math.

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0: Flush, Stone Temple Pilots, I am Josh. It is time for me to fly. Maybe it's time for me to get a TV dinner. I don't know. I've been spending all day talking about National TV Dinner Day, and now I'm thinking about a TV dinner. They still make the Hungry Man, or like, what is it called? Hungry Man Jack, Hungry Jack, Jack Man? I don't know what they call it. Either way, I gotta go. I love you. Goodbye.
2: 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How was the weekend?
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0: 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Thanks for hanging out. It's Stacy with you. Technically on 9/11 today, unless you're hanging on to Thursday, you goofball. But one of my favorite stories to watch, and I do watch it every year, is a quick little, it's not a documentary, it's just a little video they made that they threw up on YouTube. Tom Hanks actually narrates it. It talks about all the people that came together. Boats, party boats, just anyone and everyone that had a boat, a vessel on the sea that was able to help relieve and get people off the island that is Manhattan on that day. It's a good story. Boat lift, if you put it into YouTube.
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It's Stacey with you, and mere weeks away from the Sphere residency that Talica's going to be doing. 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

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It's Stacey with you. And despite the death of Frank Beard, ZZ Top continuing their tour. This run goes through.

0: 101. Thanks for hanging out. That's Stacey with you. So if you're going to go see a movie, a bunch in theaters. Practical Magic 2. Sandra Bullock and Nicole Kidman back together after how many years? Runner. That's an action flick. Owen Wilson in that one. And Andrew Garfield starring in The Uprising, which is, I guess, the story that inspired the legend of Robin Hood. It takes place in old times. And a bunch of others. Onslaught, The Dog Stars, Spider-Man Brand New Day, still crushing it. If you want to go catch a flick.
1: Next. Hey, Alfie. What can I get for you?
2: Hey, Nora. Just a nice latte, please. How was your weekend?
1: Not bad, thanks. Mainly working here. You?
2: Me? Well, I was battling gods in the afterlife realm, and after lunch, I fought mercenaries. Ooh, could I get oat milk with that latte, please?
1: Yeah, of course.
2: And then Sunday was mostly fighting supervillains. So a pretty chill weekend. Oh, and I'll grab an almond croissant too.
1: Wait, what? That didn't actually happen, right?
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Rock 101. It's New Hampshire's rock station. Nickelback has a new album coming out. Aw. Rattle the Cage is the new single. They announced Everything Under the Sun. New album due out October 30th. Never made

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1: It's Stacey, and you think of the saddest songs of all time. Cats in the Cradle, a bunch come to mind, right? Nirvana's Something in the Way is the most tragic tune. It's out, number one, according to Far Out magazine. They compiled a list. So the others on this list, top five saddest songs of classic rock. I can't believe they're calling this classic rock, but also includes Pearl Jam's Black, Alice in Chains' Nutshell, Eric Clapton's Tears in Heaven, and R.E.M.'s Everybody Hurts.
2: Next. Hey, Alfie, what can I get for you?
3: Hey, Nora, just a nice latte, please. How was your weekend?
2: Not bad, thanks. Mainly working here. You?
3: Me? Well, I was battling gods in the afterlife realm, and after lunch, I fought mercenaries. Ooh, could I get oat milk with that latte, please?
2: Yeah, of course.
3: 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So a pretty chill weekend. Ooh, and I'll grab an almond croissant, too.
2: Wait, what? 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

New Hampshire's rock station, Rock 101. David Lee Roth, fresh off of his tour. Is he relaxing? Does he jump around his own house? I don't know. Probably.

0: for good. 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It's Stacey with you. And a bunch of movies in theaters, for the kids at least, depending on their age. Spider-Man Brand New Day with Tom Holland, of course. Got Dino movie, Paw Patrol, and Moana, the live action. Coyote versus Acme was one of my favorites. Will Forte and John Cena's in that one, too. Lots for the kids, lots for you. Go look up the rest.
1: Hey, Alfie. Good weekend. What can I get you?
2: 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Well, I spent the weekend battling gods and fighting mercenaries. Ooh, and an almond croissant, too, please.
1: Wait, what? 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

0: 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Marvel is out of control. They have way too many movies for my liking. It's fine. I'm not complaining about it. They can do whatever they want to do. They've got the monopoly on the movies. I gave up after the Avengers. It overwhelmed me. But Ghost Rider, that's going to be with Ryan Gosling starring in that one. That's out July 2028. An X-Men reboot. I can get into the X-Men's. That's May of 2028. And Black Panther 3 secured for December 2028.
1: 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How was the weekend?
2: 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Battled gods, stopped an international cartel threat, then spent Sunday fighting supervillains. So, pretty calm, to be honest.
1: Wait, that happened?
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Thanks for hanging out. And on Netflix now, they do have that documentary, The Rise of the Red Hot Chili Peppers, our brother Hillel. So really honing in on the early days. Formation, whenever they were all in high school together, Anthony Kiedis, Flea, and Hillel Slovak, all the way up to his death in 1988. They did a really good documentary on this.

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1: Thanks for hanging out. It's Stacey with you. Now, if you're a Queens of the Stone Age fan like I am, they announced the details of their 9th album, Perfect. Awful. What a terrible name. They got a couple

0: Rock 101. Thanks for hanging out. It's Stacy with you. And new movies out now is this action flick called Runner. Owen Wilson in that one. The Uprising, which is like a story that inspired the legend of Robin Hood, apparently. Andrew Garfield in that one. And the other Spider-Man, though, of course, Tom Holland. Spider-Man Brand New Day, still crushing it at the box office. But also new, the long-awaited Sandra Bullock and Nicole Kidman in Practical Magic 2.
1: Morning. How was the weekend?
2: 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Battled gods, stopped an international cartel threat, then spent Sunday fighting supervillains. So, pretty calm, to be honest.
1: Wait, that happened?
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0: You're on 9/11. It's every year I watch Boat Lift. If you want to search this out, put it into YouTube. Boat Lift, all one word. It is the untold tale of 9/11 resilience. And it's 12 minutes long, narrated by Tom Hanks, telling the very epic story, if you will, of the 9/11 boat lift, that they were able to evacuate 500,000 people from Lower Manhattan, which is indeed an island. So on this 9/11, search out Boat Lift.
1: Next. Hey, Alfie, what can I get for you?
2: Hey, Nora, just a nice latte, please. How was your weekend?
1: Not bad, thanks. Mainly working here. You?
2: Me? Well, I was battling gods in the afterlife realm, and after lunch, I fought mercenaries. Ooh, could I get oat milk with that latte, please?
1: Yeah, of course.
2: And then Sunday was mostly fighting supervillains. So a pretty chill weekend. Oh, and I'll grab an almond croissant, too.
1: Wait, what? 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

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Thanks for hanging out. And don't expect anything new from Rush. 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

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Soundgarden, their final album, expected to be released in 2027. They say there's 8 songs on there. Of course, the late guitarist and vocalist Chris Cornell on these recordings. It's being mixed right now.

0: Rock 101. It's New Hampshire's rock station. Hi, it's Stacy. Thanks for hanging out. We got a lot of movies in theaters. You got the new one, Runner. That's an action flick with, wow, Owen Wilson in it. And Sandra Bullock and Nicole Kidman finally in Practical Magic 2, just in time for the fall girlies. And then The Uprising, that's also new with Andrew Garfield in this one. It's kind of a period piece, the story that inspired the legend of Robin Hood. I don't know. What other movies? The Dog Stars, Coyote versus Acme, Spider-Man Brand New Day.
1: Next. Hey, Alfie, what can I get for you?
2: Hey, Nora, just a nice latte, please. How was your weekend?
1: Not bad, thanks. Mainly working here. You?
2: Me? Well, I was battling gods in the afterlife realm, and after lunch, I fought mercenaries. Ooh, could I get oat milk with that latte, please?
1: Yeah, of course.
2: And then Sunday was mostly fighting supervillains. So a pretty chill weekend. Oh, and I'll grab an almond croissant, too.
1: Wait, what? That didn't actually happen, right?
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0: 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Every single year since they made this thing, which was on the 10th anniversary of 9/11, I watch a little production called Boatlift. It's about 12 minutes long, very worth a watch. And you can find it on YouTube. Just search out Boatlift, and it's narrated by Tom Hanks, telling the very intriguing story of all the boats that came together and were able to evacuate so many people that were all stricken on the piers and the seawalls of Lower Manhattan, which is indeed an island. So if you want to watch Boatlift, highly recommended here on this 9/11.
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Rock 101. It's Stacey with you. Thanks for hanging out. You can always peruse the Why This Date Matters in Rock History right there on our website on the homepage. I wanna-

0: 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And every year on 9/11, I watch this little film, it's about 12 minutes long, very worth your time, called Boatlift. It's all about the 9/11 boatlift, that were these unsung heroes. Well, we're singing their praises now, that were able to evacuate 500,000 plus people from Lower Manhattan, which is indeed an island. Tom Hanks narrates, about 12 minutes long. Can't recommend it enough. I watch it every year. Called Boatlift. 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

New Hampshire's rock station, Rock 101. Thanks for hanging out. It's Stacy with you. And Practical Magic, never saw the first one. Probably won't go see this one. I did watch The Devil Wears Prada too, though. To each their own. And witchcraft ain't for me, man. I'm clean. Sandra Bullock and Nicole Kidman in this one, though. Practical Magic 2. And Runner in theaters, The Upright.

0: 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You can watch, there's 10 plus million views on it already, and rightly so. The untold tale of 9/11 resilience called Boat Lift, narrated by Tom Hanks, and it tells the story of all the boats that helped evacuate, you know, 500,000 people from all the piers, the stricken piers and the seawalls of Lower Manhattan. It's a very good production. I watch it every year.
1: Morning. How was the weekend?
2: 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Battled gods, stopped an international cartel threat, then spent Sunday fighting supervillains. So, pretty calm, to be honest.
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16: 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Also on the card is former WWE champion Jake Hager and the debut of former UFC heavyweight Chris Barnett. 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

0: I take it.
1: I'm good.
0: Just from the look of everybody, everybody's headphones are working.
1: Fantastic.
0: Yeah.
2: It's like I can hear you twice, once in each ear.
0: Oh, okay. All right. Okay.
3: Don't confuse them.
0: Yeah, because mine is mine aren't.
2: I know.
0: And this is going to be a challenge. I'm just telling you right now. I got one ear.
2: Did you try hitting it?
0: Freaks
2: the jack?
0: Me out.
2: Just give it
0: not
2: a little.
0: The jack. No, it's like, I think it's a.
4: I knew you'd finally join me. Going with
0: no,
4: the
0: no.
2: He's not trying to join me.
0: No. There was a.
4: Congratulations.
0: I was already on with not about that. I was something else was going on, and I was on with corporate and whatever. So they fixed that, and then I think in the process of that, something else happened. So now I'm sitting here going, ugh. It's one. It, you know what? It's fine. Really.
2: It is weird, though.
0: It is. It's really weird.
2: Yep.
0: Yeah. It's really
2: should
0: weird.
2: We all in solidarity just use one ear?
0: No, you don't have to do that. I want you to be comfortable.
1: You know it's what? Cool. Yeah. Thank God you're a pro. You know what? Because you know what? Any lesser person would be like,
2: I'm out.
0: Yeah.
1: No.
0: Well, I'm certainly not
3: well,
0: a lesser person.
3: Let's see if that happens till 10 by 10.
0: I might be less a person, but I don't know. You know, there's me. I might be less, you know. Anyway, it's fine. It's just like, let's say you're a mechanic and the tool you use the most every day is gone when you get to work. And you're going, whoa, what am I going to do? Like that. So, there you go.
2: Which ear are you getting it in?
0: I'm getting it in my right ear.
2: Okay, so I'll also do this one.
3: Hmm? Is that your strong ear? I thought we're going to have to repeat ourselves well.
2: Are you? Is that your strong ear?
0: It's not loud. I can tell you that.
1: You have a strong rear?
0: My rear is fine. Thank you. I can hear you.
1: Oh,
0: you
1: okay.
0: Know, just, yeah. All right. Anyway, welcome, everybody. Friday. Just kind of, yeah. Interesting start to the day. Tomorrow, though, is looking great. The weather's going to be good today. The weather's going to be good tonight. Skies are going to be clear tonight. And tomorrow is the Beer Fest cruise. We got a bunch of tickets that we saved for you. So yeah, we're gonna do that today. We are gonna do. Justin McKinney's gonna come by and hang out.
2: Nice.
0: A little bit later in the show, right around 8 o'clock, he's gonna join us, hang out for a while. We got five things. Friday Feud. What else? Anything else? It is obviously the 25th anniversary of 9/11, and it's all over television. Mm-hmm. You know, and it's difficult. It's difficult sometimes. It's always difficult to see it again, you know, and the images and things. We'll be talking about it today because you have to honor it. You can't forget it. I don't know anybody who could ever forget it. And there is a large portion of our population that did not experience it.
1: No.
0: Mm-hmm. You know, and doesn't have any of the memories that we have, you know. So that's an interesting bridge to cross, too, you know. So. But we'll talk a little bit about that. I'm not one to historically, bathe in those memories,
1: yeah.
0: So to speak, you know, when it comes to what we do and play on the air. Well, obviously, we're going to talk about it, but the images and the sounds are going to be everywhere today. And, you know, we acknowledge that, and we will talk about that a little bit, but... I'm not going to, I can't play that stuff. It hurts too much, mm-hmm, you know, mm-hmm. at length, you know, but it's always good to remember. So please know that we are very respectful of that day, even though, you know, we are going to try to do a normal show to a large degree. Okay. So I just wanted to say that. We start with the early buzz request. You let us know what you want to hear and we will get it on for you. You can text 82945. Anything exciting happened in the life of Kelly Brown yesterday?
4: Well, saw Chloe. That's always exciting. Walked the dogs, went to Willows and Soapo.
0: Yeah.
4: And had some dinner.
3: It's mm-hmm. so cool.
4: And listened to the football game on the way home.
0: Nice.
4: I think I picked the right team. I'm now tied. I'm now in first place in all my pools.
0: There you go. I love that. I love
4: Take
0: that.
4: Take an ass.
0: Nice.
4: Take
0: this
4: a
0: is,
4: name.
0: This is the first weekend of our football pool, too.
4: Yeah.
0: So that swings back into action, which makes me look forward to Monday when it's going to be the first alliteration scoreboard, which we all enjoy. So... football's back. Patriots won't play again until next week, right?
1: See?
0: The 20th. Yeah. All right. So, Scotty, what'd you do?
1: Nap, laundry, walk, band practice.
0: Kayla.
2: Guys, I don't know the last time I failed to take a nap.
1: Whoa.
2: I could not fall asleep yesterday afternoon. The brain was going and
1: you
2: I
1: need
2: just...
1: need a heavier blanket.
2: I needed a heavier blanket. I needed somebody to just lay on top of me or something.
3: It was weird because when I called you in the afternoon and you picked up right away, I was like, oh... Yeah. But I was like, maybe she's doing a different nap schedule.
2: No, I couldn't do it. So maybe it was the excitement because today is Bear's birthday. So I have big plans for her. She's 15, nice. So we're going to start driving lessons.
0: Nice.
2: Yeah,
0: nice.
2: This is very exciting
3: her and
2: stuff.
3: We can go out together because I'm scared.
2: Yeah.
0: Yeah.
2: Yeah.
0: Yeah. That's good. 15-year-old cat. That's all right. Yeah. What is the. No, never mind.
2: Don't.
1: I don't.
2: Forever.
0: No, forever. Of course. That's what I meant. And Laura, what'd you do?
2: I can't handle that.
0: Sorry.
3: I had my float therapy yesterday, which was great, and I actually feel a little better, so that's nice. And then I went out for lunch, made kids dinner, went out for dinner, went to school open houses. And that was
0: nice.
2: What'd you do, buddy?
0: I had lunch with Tom, and I got together for a while, hung out, had a nice chat down there by the water.
2: So
1: you
2: cute.
1: Guys, I'll tell you something.
2: Just so cute.
1: I love it.
0: It's what friends do. Yeah. I don't know what the big deal is.
1: There is no big deal. Yeah.
2: It's the hand-holding and skipping as you're
0: There's
2: leaving.
0: There's none of that.
1: The fact that you guys shared a coffee when you were done. That's cute. Mm-hmm.
0: Nope.
2: It is cute.
0: No, we did not.
3: That was last time.
0: We drank alcohol, though. But the
4: one
0: drank
4: Jimmy
0: alcohol.
4: Juice, two straws.
0: Whatever, dude. Whatever. But yeah, there was that. And then home and did some work. Some Lead to Helping Can work. Blah, blah, blah. All the lot of stuff. So anyway. But a whole lot of nothing also. So anyway, I got caught up on a loan. I finished it. It's over.
3: Do you like the winner?
0: It's not who I was pulling for. But yeah, I mean, 85 days. 85 days. I'm not going to give it away. Who won? If you haven't seen it. But
1: that was close.
0: Okay. I get it. Anyway, it is what it is. So that was my day. You asked. So I told you. Let me see. What else is going on? I don't even know. All my stuff's out there because I've been working on this douchey board. Anyway, let's get together and play some songs. You tell us what to play. We just might hit it for you.
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4: Good morning. It's 6:03, sunny, less humid today. Highs in the mid-70s. America marking 25 years since the September 11th terrorist attacks, the deadliest attack on U.S. soil since Pearl Harbor. Hijackers crashing two commercial jets into New York City's World Trade Center, another into the Pentagon, and a fourth plane, United Flight 93, crashed in Pennsylvania after passengers and crew fought back. New York City's 9/11 remembered ceremony will add a new moment of silence in Bell Toll this year to mark the 25th anniversary. The 9/11 Memorial and Museum says the new tribute will honor first responders and others who later died from illnesses linked to 9/11. President Trump is urging Republican voters to turn out in November as he wraps up the GOP's first midterm convention in Dallas. Trump told attendees to vote as if he were on the ballot and repeated his promise of a $5,000 payment to every American adult if Republicans retain control of the House and Senate, though he has provided few details on how that plan would work. A suspect in a Massachusetts homicide case who was arrested in New Hampshire will be held in the Granite State for now while he considers fighting extradition. According to a police affidavit, a Maine state trooper was called to the Piscataqua River Bridge, the high-level bridge on I-95, for a report of a man walking on the highway. Paul Morey was found on the New Hampshire side of the bridge and told the trooper that police were looking for him in Salem. On Tuesday, the body of a 42-year-old woman was found in a home. It was ruled a homicide. Morey is facing a fugitive from justice charge in New Hampshire. An investigation underway after a body was found in Windsor County, Vermont. Vermont State Police say a body was found in a burning car Wednesday in White River Junction at the Hartford Point Cemetery off of Maple Street. It has not been identified. Hartford police telling NBC5 witnesses told them the car's gas tank exploded. Morning Buzz Sports. 49ers win down under over the Rams 27-7 in Melbourne, Australia. Patriots receiver A.J. Brown will miss at least 4 weeks with an ankle injury. Women's final all set at the U.S. Open. It'll be Aryna Sabalenka against Elena Rybakina, both with wins yesterday. Men's semis today at Flushing Meadows. I'm Kelly Brown, Morning Buzz News.
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19: Traffic. Okay, right now on 93 southbound, we're looking good through New Hampshire in Mass. You'll hit the brakes as you get closer down into Boston right at the Zakin Bridge. No problems on the Everett Turnpike. Route 3 is free and clear.

0: from, you know, you just have a little taste sip, whatever. Have a couple of the same samples, whatever. You know, go around, mingle. We'll be mingling throughout the boat. Enjoy the beautiful scenery of Lake Winnipesaukee. Kelly Brown will be being towed behind the boat at a little bit of a distance. And it's kind of a little, he'll be in a dinghy. And we will be hitting golf balls at him off the back of, they're totally biodegradable, so don't bitch about that. But hitting golf balls at Kelly Brown from the back of the Mount Washington as we cruise.
1: Whales swallowing those.
2: Those whales.
0: You don't want a golf ball in the whale hole. Okay.
3: What?
0: But anyway, blowhole is what I meant to say.
3: Call me.
0: But anyway, so that's gonna be fun tomorrow, and it's gonna be 2 to 5. So if you get there, if you're tomorrow driving around, you're thinking, you know what, I think I want to go. You can get tickets at the dock. You can buy them right there. Come on down. Join us. It's going to be fun. Looking forward to it. So there's that. Welcome to Friday. Okay. I'm getting my headphones of we employed a workaround.
2: Yeah.
0: That's what you have to do. You have to adapt.
2: It's plugged in on the other side.
0: Yeah. Justin McKinney's not going to have headphones when he comes in. But anyway, so we have a Friday, which means that when we get together at this particular time, it's for 5 things you need to know.
4: 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Countdown sequence. 5 things you need to know.
0: 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So, without any further ado, each of us brings something different that we think you're going to be, maybe you'll find it useful. Maybe you won't. I don't know. Maybe if you don't, you throw it right on back. I don't know. But it's there for the picking. Maybe it'll save you money. Maybe it'll save you time. Maybe save your life. You don't know. Maybe it could be a love light thing. I don't even know where any of the other 4 are going to go with this. But Scott McMullen starts us off.
5: Sleeping with the lights on may be damaging your heart. Those with the highest nighttime light exposure had a 29% greater risk of heart failure, a 33% higher stroke risk, a 24% higher heart attack risk, and a 26% greater chance of dying of cardiovascular disease.
0: Or cardiovascular.
2: He was close.
0: You could also say that.
2: He was close. It was a good effort.
0: He was close.
2: He was in there swinging.
0: Leave him alone.
5: Yeah.
0: Like he would leave me alone. Like, okay, I get it. I totally get it. I don't know about that stuff. You know, doesn't it seem like everything gives you a much greater risk, no matter what? Like leaving your lights on, you know, or a little bit of a light in the bedroom or something. You know, what do they do when it stays light out for, you know, when this, you know what I mean? Alaska or other parts of the world where.
5: Yeah, that's their choice.
0: Yeah. I know, but I'm just saying, like, don't you think, like what I read the other day.
1: It's their choice. They live there. I don't know if they can just move out of Alaska.
0: But don't you think, like, every other week there's some other thing that contradicts something that we've thought for years? Mm-hmm. And this is this kind of thing. I always, you know, I always think that sometimes all these numbers could be greatly exaggerated. I don't know. Suspicious.
2: Suspicious.
0: Thank you very much.
5: It's a 5 things you need to know. I can't imagine sleeping with any light on. I want it totally dark.
0: Dude, if I go upstairs, if I get home and it's 1 o'clock in the afternoon and I lay down, doesn't matter how much light's in the room.
1: But it's natural light. Natural light's different than a light on.
2: Light on, yeah.
1: You know, I sleep better, I think, in the day than at night. Something, maybe I like the natural
2: good.
1: Light.
2: No.
0: That's what vampires do.
1: Yeah.
5: He sleeps upside down. If not, he's in a box.
0: Yeah. You didn't know that? Everybody knew that.
5: His hair slicked back. He's got fangs.
0: He's got the Eddie Munster little thing here. The little, what do they call that? Widow's Peak?
5: Yep.
0: Got it going on.
5: Looks pretty good.
0: Mm. Well, there's one. The 2nd of 5 comes from Kayla Windsor.
2: Well, I believe we've all heard of booty calls before.
0: I don't know what that is.
2: You don't know?
0: I don't think I've ever been on the...
2: Somebody calls you because they want your booty, Greg.
0: Really?
2: That's a very good description.
0: Mm.
2: Very well done. Well, there's
6: me. It's my duty to please that booty.
2: Okay, good. Awesome.
5: I'm the man.
2: Well, there's a new trend. 30% of daters are admitting

0: now that they've hit someone up for a foodie call. This is exactly what you think it is. They reach out to someone only to get a free meal. Sometimes it's actually a mutual thing where someone sets up the date just to have someone to go out to dinner with.
1: Wow.
0: I mean, whatever. If you're socializing.
2: I guess if they're both into it, but I can feel me being trapped in this if somebody's like, hey, can I come over for dinner? And I just start cooking for them and don't realize that it's their foodie calls.
0: Yeah, you're getting foodie calls. I'm sure you have been foodie called without knowing it a million times.
3: Mm-hmm. If I had to guess, I bet Kelly would be really good at the foodie call.
1: I would love that, yeah. I would love that.
0: This study says it's not just the young people either. 26% of people 65 and older have also done this.
1: Yeah.
0: So foodie calls, man. Be on the lookout.
2: Wow. You know, I'm going to question everybody that's like, hey, what are you doing on Sunday? I mean, you cooking?
0: Kelly accidentally foodie calls you like twice a week.
2: That's...
3: Yep.
2: I haven't cooked for Kelly in a long time.
4: It's been a little bit, but no pressure. I love whatever I get.
1: He's lost 78 pounds.
0: Yeah. He's frail.
1: Still looks great. I mean, he's a little frail, bony and stuff like that, but he's lost 78 pounds.
3: Yeah. All on his feet.
1: Yeah. All right. There's two down. Kelly Brown.
4: All right. I got a couple. I think I'm going to go with the 37th annual Hampton Beach Seafood Festival starting today, continuing through Sunday, traditionally held the weekend after Labor Day. And this year it features over 50 Seacoast area restaurants, more than 80 arts and crafts vendors, music, and a Saturday night fireworks display. The festival typically attracts a lot of people, tens of thousands. More details, including hours and ticket information, available online at seafoodfestivalnh.com.
1: It's a challenge.
2: Yeah, you have to be
1: it
2: able
1: is
2: to.
1: It's a challenge. Like, let's be
2: you
1: honest.
2: You want the food, but how long are you willing to wait for it?
1: 10,000 people descending on the beach. It's very good. There's food everywhere. I mean, it's a great celebration, but you got to prepare yourself for it. You got to be ready, you know?
4: On a side note, I'll also give you another little thing going on here in Burlington, Vermont. Good weekend for art lovers. It's the 34th annual South End Art Hop. That starts today and continues through Sunday in Burlington. 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Okay.
1: Nice. All right, there you go. There's another one. Laura?
2: Okay. As people try to get healthy, it affects other things. A healthy snack that everybody eats now is damaging your teeth.
1: See what I'm talking about?
2: I know.
1: You something's good, and then they turn around and take a dump on it. Ruin everything.
2: Yeah, so generally this healthy snack is actually negatively affecting people's teeth, and dentists are seeing this more and more. Do you guys want to take a guess what it is?
3: Popcorn. Granola bars.
4: Hopefully it's not raisins.
1: Popcorn.
0: I was going to say
3: granola
0: popcorn.
3: Bar.
0: That was going to be my guess.
1: It's still popcorn.
2: It is not. It's yogurt. The sugar in it combines with bacteria in your mouth, producing an acid which is harsh on your teeth. Yeah, so the environment around your tooth becomes sufficiently acidic. Minerals can begin leaving the enamel surface as soon as you start eating this yogurt. And they said more and more people are eating yogurt to be healthy. But what's happening is it's affecting their teeth. And yogurts with the added toppings of granola or peanut butter, crunchy things, are actually jamming into your teeth and making your teeth produce more acid and giving them more acid exposure, which is generally bad. Isn't that crazy?
1: Yeah, you know what these stories remind me of? The carnival bumper rides. You know, there you are. Everywhere you go, you bump into something. You think you're headed into the right direction. You're getting away from everybody. Boom! Hit from the side. Oh, acid in the yogurt is now ruining my teeth, even though I was eating yogurt because it's supposedly more healthy. It's got the, you know, blah, blah, blah, all that stuff.
4: So, what if you brush right away?
2: Okay, so this is what dentists are recommending. Plain or unsweetened Greek yogurt, number one. If you need more sweet, add in whole fruit yourself. Flavored yogurts are bad. Fruit on the bottom yogurts are bad. Squeezable yogurts are bad. Drinkable yogurts are bad. If you want more yogurt in your diet, mix Greek yogurt with your salad dressing and or substitute it for like sour cream in a soup or something like that.
1: At home, it's the Greek yogurt in a little dish or bowl or whatever, and like blueberries on it, maybe a little granola.
2: Yeah. So, obviously, to protect your teeth after eating yogurt, swallow the yogurt immediately.
0: What are you supposed to
3: plan
0: do?
3: On it?
1: Well, okay. Who walks around with yogurt in their mouth?
0: That is the grossest thing I've ever heard.
3: I don't think Kelly does that.
2: Rinse your mouth after eating. chew sugar-free gum about 20 minutes after eating it. It'll stimulate saliva, which will clear your food and the acids that are producing in your teeth.
3: I don't think his saliva needs to be stimulated anymore.
2: It says
1: he's drooling a lot lately. I gotta be honest with you.
2: Another thing to do, wait 30 minutes to brush your teeth after you eat it.
4: Why do you have to wait 30 minutes?
2: I don't know, but this is what they're saying. Dentists are saying, you know. Isn't that crazy?
3: Yes.
2: This is so...
1: Get real, dentist.
0: Yeah, I'm still getting my yogurt.
1: All right, you guys. Get real with your 2 minutes worth of brushing as well. Get real.
2: They said limit frequent exposure of yogurt by eating a serving with a meal rather than snacking on it.
1: Dentists say that 2 minutes, you're brushing your teeth for 2 minutes.
2: You're supposed to sing happy birthday, right?
1: I don't know about that.
3: Wash your hands in the bathroom.
2: I thought you're supposed to sing something. Brush your teeth.
1: But, I mean, do you really think about it? Do you really brush your teeth for 2 minutes? I don't.
5: No.
1: I don't.
5: God, no.
1: You know? And they also say, don't rinse your mouth out right away. What? I got to have the toothpaste in my mouth for an extended period of time? Sometimes these rules are just cuckoo. Yeah. Cuckoo rules.
2: But I never would have thought yogurt's the one that's hurting my teeth. I just went to the dentist the other day.
1: Next, it's going to be apples. It'll be something. They got to attack everything. So that's somebody's job to come up with this stuff, you know? And mine is it's not exactly like that, but it's another one of those things now you got to worry about. You probably didn't even realize. You probably didn't realize that when you sit down for dinner, there is something that is going on at the table that is beginning to cause friction between you and your spouse or your significant other or whoever you're at the table with. You probably don't even recognize it. It's happening and you don't even know it.
3: Are you racing?
1: What do you mean?
3: To see who can eat faster?
2: I got you.
3: I'll get eat fast.
0: I'm a fast eater.
3: I'm a fast eater.
1: I will tell you that you are right.
2: What?
1: You're absolutely right.
2: You're racing?
1: Yeah, Kelly's watching TV. He's laughing at stuff on TV. He can't pay friggin' attention to stuff.
4: No, it's Joey Chestnut right here in Manchester.
2: Last night?
4: Did it again. Face is just covered in mustard stuff, and he's raising his hand in victory.
1: Okay.
4: He's the man.
1: Yeah, he's the man. eating speed. Like, couples don't even realize it. Like, they get aggravated because how do you eat so fast? We're supposed to enjoy this meal, and it creates friction.
2: Kayla and I have a little friction when we go to lunch. Kayla and I eat at way different speeds.
0: Laura eats like she has something to do.
1: Yeah.
0: I don't.
1: She does.
0: Yeah.
1: And I don't.
2: Right. Yeah. I am trying really hard. I've been working on this. I really have been. I've been going out to eat more. I went out twice yesterday. I'm trying to slow down and have conversation in between bites. And I try to clear my schedule now, give myself, it's not like you have 40 minutes to go out to eat and get home. I'm really trying.
0: It's even worse if it's at her house, though, because then she won't even sit down.
2: Yeah.
0: And it makes me anxious. I'm like, I feel like I should be standing cleaning something while I'm eating because she's running around the house taking care of everything. Mm-hmm. I'm like, sit down and eat with me.
1: I have a buddy of mine, the Dr. Rock, who scarfs it. He woofs it. Like, it's gone. He's the fastest eater.
4: Even at a sit-down dinner before the show.
1: Even a sit-down.
3: Really?
1: Yeah, we'll go to a restaurant, and the dude, he snarfs it, or whatever you call it.
2: Scarf?
1: You scarf it down, you woof it down, and I'm sitting there, and I'm like, I got half of a piece of chicken that I haven't even got to yet, and he's done. Like, and I can see if it's your time to sit at the table with your family, maybe talk, maybe not that happens a lot. Life is very busy, I understand. But when somebody, when you're barely starting and someone's already done, it's awkward, you know? Is that person to sit there through the while you and watch you eat? You know, normally.
3: No, I moved on.
1: There's a new article titled Eating Speed Gaps in Relationships, where one person essentially scarfs down the meal while the other takes leisurely bites. Small gaps that aren't noticeable, especially if the meal is stretched out, but bigger gaps can disrupt the vibe and the comfort level at the dinner table. One expert says not necessarily a bad thing. Partners who eat at different paces may actually be more compatible than not. You know, eating at different paces can indicate necessary balance in a relationship where one person may move through the world more slowly and the other way will move with more vigor. If you're a slow eater, do you feel rushed by the fast eater?
2: No.
1: Do you feel like you're just going too slow? How can you be done? You know?
0: I'm used to it.
1: they're already up and they wash the dishes and they're ready and they got their keys in the hand waiting for you to get done so you can go wherever it is you need to go. Yep. That sucks.
4: Enjoy your food. Slow it down.
2: I'm trying really, Kelly, I've really been putting in an effort. Sal,
4: you got stuff to do for the rest of the day.
2: I'm not anymore. You know? I'm trying to not have anything to do.
3: I don't believe any of this. I think it's just you lying to yourself.
2: No. Because
3: you're the same person that would eat ice and tell yourself, I'm eating chocolate chip cookies.
1: Yeah.
2: Yep.
1: Mm-hmm.
3: You're a sick person.
1: The key in relationships is to have a conversation about it. If it's a bit... Obviously, everything in a relationship is about having a conversation. I hate these people. you gotta have it. I know. But sometimes you just don't want to because you're angry and you just want to go. Okay? Don't go to bed angry. Sometimes I go to bed angry. It happens.
3: Should never do that.
1: You know? I'd rather be angry and then deal with it and get my head together before I say something I don't want to, I don't mean or don't, you know. I don't go to bed angry often. You know? More agitated if it's that, but that's rare. So, it's all good. Anyway, there you go. There's it. Six things you need to know. Kelly kicked in, too.
2: That was nice of you, Kelly.
4: Yeah. Mini.
1: A bonus. It was a freebie. It's like a baker's half dozen.
4: Yeah.
1: Or less. Whatever.
4: Something like that.
1: Kelly has news and sports coming up. Did the Red Sox play last night?
4: No. Off night.
1: All right. We're going to come back. We have the Friday feud coming up a little bit after 7.
5: This. All right. Here we go. We'll be right back. Is Greg in the Morning Buzz.
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5: Here's what's up with Kelly.
7: Good morning. It's 6:31. President Trump will be at the Pentagon this morning for a 9/11 observance ceremony marking 25 years since the attacks. He'll be joined by Secretary of War Pete Hegseth in honor of the 184 people killed when hijacked American Airlines Flight 77 crashed into the building. Vice President J.D. Vance, former Presidents Biden, Obama, George W. Bush, and Bill Clinton will attend the 9/11 commemoration at Ground Zero in New York City. 50-year-old Paul Morey is in custody in New Hampshire in connection with the death of a 42-year-old woman in Salem, Massachusetts. The victim's body found inside of a house Tuesday night. The suspect was arrested yesterday in Portsmouth. He's charged with murder in Massachusetts and as a fugitive from justice in New Hampshire. No names. of the victim have not been released. The man from Troy, New Hampshire, is dead after a dump truck accident in Nelson. It happened around 10 a.m. Tuesday near Lead Mine in Apple Roads. According to Nelson police, a 10-wheeled dump truck went off the road, rolled onto its side, throwing 22-year-old Gabriel Shrimp from the truck. He died at the scene. Investigators believe speed and a steep grade played a part in the accident. Roller coaster fans, Six Flags Magic Mountain announcing a new roller coaster. Thrill Glider is a hybrid coaster that combines motorbike-style seats with a traditional suspended ride. Six Flags says riders will mount hover cycles and race through launches and inversions, including a zero-G roll and 12 airtime moments at speeds reaching 50 miles an hour.
0: Oh, Scotty's going to do
7: that.
0: Yeah, he's so going to do that, yeah.
7: It's billed as the world's first roller coaster of its kind and is expected to open next year in Santa Clarita, California.
0: Got to be strapped into the cycle, clearly,
7: obviously. I think so.
0: Yeah.
7: Duct tape me as well, just to be safe. Sunny, less humid. Highs will be in the mid-70s. It is Morning Buzz Sports time.
0: Hey! What? It is going to be weird. First real weekend of football season with no Patriots game, but, you know, because of the Wednesday thing. But, yeah. We're off and running.
7: First game in Melbourne, first game in Australia last night. And a lot of people were picking the Rams. A lot of people picking the Rams to win the whole thing this year. Niners dominate, 27-7 win over the Rams. Brock Purdy throwing for 205 yards, three touchdowns to lead the Niners to their first win of the season. DeMarcus Robinson, Mike Evans, Deebo Samuel Sr. each caught a touchdown pass. 49ers 1-0, Rams 0-1. Patriots going to be without their top offseason addition for about a month. According to the NFL Network, wide receiver A.J. Brown will miss at least 4 weeks with that ankle injury suffered during the second half against the Seahawks. Pats will take on the Steelers a week from Sunday at Gillette. Red Sox back in action after an off night last night. They will host the Kansas City Royals at Fenway this evening. U.S. Open, the women's final all set. It'll be number one seed Aryna Sabalenka versus Elena Rybakina. Sabalenka beating Jessica Pegula in straight sets last night. Rybakina beating Coco Gauff in three sets. 3-6, 6-4, 6-4. U.S. Open men's semifinals are today. Number one seed Alexander Zverev taking on Karen Khachanov. And then tonight should be a raucous crowd as two Americans are in the semifinal tonight. Ben Shelton against Francis Tiafoe at Flushing Meadows. NASCAR Cup Series postseason in Illinois on Sunday. I'm Kelly Brown, Morning Buzz News.
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2: U93 southbound down in Mass, you're slow from 128 to Montvale Ave and then from Mystic Valley Parkway to the Zakim Bridge. Everett Turnpike's moving fine down to Route 3. Route 3, you're slow from Route 129 to Treble Cove Road. 95 southbound traffic starts at Salem Street, slow to North Ave. No problems on Route 1 or on 128. Spalding Turnpike's moving fine. No issues on 125, 101, or on Route 4. Through Manchester, everything's also moving great. If you spot a problem, call 866-999-7200. That's the latest from the Morning Buzz Traffic Desk.
7: Sunny, less humid today, high of 75. I forgot to mention that Joey Chestnut won the Buffalo Tender Eating Competition at Delta Dental last night. Took on six local New Hampshire qualifiers in a race to eat 50 Puritan backroom Buffalo tenders on the field. He dominated. And, you know, you just can't say he's going to win every competition because earlier this summer, if you remember, Greg, Chestnut had suffered a rare competitive eating defeat in New Hampshire, finishing second to James Webb at a wing eating contest in Seabrook. However, bounces back to claim victory last night.
3: What went wrong?
7: In the wing thing? Yes. I don't know. I got to do some more research.
3: All right.
0: Well, let me know because I am definitely very excited to hear. And I'm sorry I missed the...
7: Oh, they'll be showing it again.
0: The food eating excess.
7: Did you see his face?
0: Yeah, I did see it. It was
7: face of victory.
0: Yeah, it was a messy face. Like the face of a 3-year-old is what it was. It had mustard everywhere.
7: Yeah. you know.
0: Everybody cheers him on when he looks like that when he's not eating.
7: You know how when you, for me. In that first birthday party when you give the kid a cake and they eat it and they put it all over her face, that's what Joey Chestnut looked like, okay? So there you go. Just don't. Okay.
0: That's what I'm going to look like tonight at Wingets. I'll be standing on the table without my shirt on.
4: Who's next? Come on! Who's going with their cakes?
7: Yeah, I can see it. I can see it. All right, welcome to Friday. So last night was another night. I was supposed to, I was planning on spending the night up in the mountains, kind of traveling around, seeing if I could get some pretty good angles on the summit, honor summit, the top of Mount Washington with those lights. And yeah, just it was another night where the clouds took it out. You know, when the clouds get gather at the top of the mountain, they're thick. So, you know, and people were like, you know, I've been looking, is anybody seeing it from Goffstown? Is anybody seeing it from, Rutland, Vermont? And you have seen it?
2: No, I've been seeing people the same
7: talking
2: thing.
7: About it. Yeah. And you can't see it because once those clouds cover the mountain, that's it. But tonight is supposed to be clear, and so is tomorrow night. So if you're going to be, you know, looking to the skies, tonight would be the night to do it, or tomorrow night. So at least you get two more nights to do it that have a pretty clear forecast, if that's what you're into.
0: You got a plan?
7: Only in that I'm going.
0: Yeah.
7: I don't have a plan. Okay. Sometimes the wandering is the best part.
0: Nice.
7: So I'm going to go. I'm going to see what I can see. And there you go. That's all. That's it. I promise nothing. I expect nothing. All I know is how bad can it be if you're standing outside in the mountains?
0: Listen, I want to see the picture. I would like to maybe after 7 o'clock in the morning. Because I know if you get a good picture, you probably might get a little excited and you'll send it and it'll be like 3:45.
7: Okay, well, I don't do that with photos I've taken on my phone. And these are going to be, they can't be, they have to be camera photos.
0: All right, I want to see it.
7: In order to do it correctly.
0: Just, you know, maybe after 9.
7: Yep.
0: Okay.
7: Don't worry, I won't even text you.
0: Oh, see, now I think
6: he'd still want to see the picture.
0: I still want to see it.
7: But I'll show you Monday.
0: I don't want to wait till Monday.
2: Text him in the middle of the night.
0: Maybe you can show me on the boat.
7: Do you answer a, does a text wake you up at night? Like,
0: I hear it. And then I lay there for a second and I go, I think if it was important, they'd call.
7: Yeah.
0: I'm not really comfortable.
7: I'm not waking up for texts. They don't wake me up unless it's a succession of them, at which I will immediately respond.
0: Gotcha.
7: Shut the blank up. I'm sleeping. If you don't be texting me at 10 o'clock, like, you know, sometimes, you know, the family chats, you know, and my brother and sister start going. I'm like, hey, I'll start texting y'all at 3:30 in the morning, you know. So I'm a salty old grump, you know.
0: Oh, did you see that show I just watched?
7: Not at 10:30. No, I didn't. See it. Anyway. All right. So... we've got the feud coming up in about 30 minutes. And we also have Justin McKinney is going to join us. Now, we've got some tickets, some extra tickets that we have. Well, yes. Who's that woman you were talking about?
2: Haley
7: Williams.
2: Bank NH Pavilion on Monday night. So if you want to go see Haley Williams on Monday night at the Bank NH Pavilion, email me now with your name, address, phone number, date of birth.
7: Might not necessarily be a rock show, but maybe, you know, look, we live in a time now where people like lots of different music, right? So if you got somebody in your family, if you like it.
2: She's the founding member of the rock band Paramore.
7: Yeah.
6: I've heard of them.
7: Well. Right.
6: Yeah, I've heard a couple of
7: all
6: them.
7: Kind of, yeah. But anyway, if you want to go, email Laura, give her all your information, your name, your address, your phone number, and your birthday, and we'll give away some tickets. So email Laura at morningbuzz.com.
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10: Next. Hey, Alfie. What can I get for you?
12: Hey, Nora. Just a nice latte, please. How was your weekend?
10: Not bad, thanks. Mainly working here. You?
12: Me? Well, I was battling gods in the afterlife realm, and after lunch, I fought mercenaries. Ooh, could I get oat milk with that latte, please?
10: Yeah, of course.
12: And then Sunday was mostly fighting supervillains. So a pretty chill weekend. Oh, and I'll grab an almond croissant, too.
10: Wait, what? That didn't actually happen, right?
12: It happens on PS5.
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7: So, Valerie and I were talking last night, and watching the news, and of course with the 25th anniversary of 9/11, that's it's everywhere. Mm-hmm. Now, as it should be. Hard to fathom that it's been 25 years.
0: I know.
7: It's just, and I think part of that is because those memories will never fade. You know, and the interesting thing is, was we now have people who are adults who are not, you know, have no experience with it.
0: Yeah.
7: They don't remember it. It happened before they were born, or they were very young and they didn't remember it. And that's kind of interesting to have people that are adults now and not know the fear that we all had in those days, in that day, and then for a period of time, you know, afterwards.
0: Yeah.
7: And we've always talked about, you know, when it comes to these kind of anniversaries or tragedies that, you know, you turn on the TV and they would show in the buildings and, you know, the explosions and the people jumping and all of the horrific images that we now have burned in our brains. And I'm not one to do that. Early on, you know, we would put together things and tributes and things like that and basically play, you know, the sirens. And I can't do that anymore, you know.
0: Yeah.
7: Not out of lack of respect, more out of respect, I think. Because they always like, we'll never forget. Well, who could?
0: Yeah.
7: I know I can't. You know, I think of there are things that I think about when it comes to 9/11 and the days that followed. There are the things that come to my mind in when I first start to think about it and talk about it are more the things that happened in the aftermath. Mm-hmm. You know what I mean? Like the people on my street. Now, if you live in a neighborhood, right, there is a chance that there are people in your neighborhood you do not know and have not met, and they're three houses down, right? When that happened, everybody came out into the street with candles that night, and just to be in a group, you know what I mean, kind of thing.
0: Yeah.
7: And then I think a night or two after, my whole town went down to the city, the plaza, in town, and they had speakers built up, and they it was a candlelight vigil, and everybody was all together there, you know.
0: Mm-hmm.
7: That's what I remember. Weird things like Dan Rather crying on David Letterman when he talked about how he can no longer hear or sing God Bless America anymore because he cried, you know. I remember things like that, you know, that sort of, as opposed to the horror of that day, you know. Mm-hmm.
1: Then it becomes a marker in your life. It's like, I was thinking of my dad's 60th birthday party. I'm like, wait, that was pre 9/11, just a year before. And it's a big marker in your life.
7: Right.
1: Things were different.
7: Somebody texted me the other day or sent me an email, and they were saying, I remember that morning. I was listening to your show, and we all remember it, certainly. And we were getting ready. It sounds so dumb. It sounds so dumb to say. But there we were on that morning getting ready to play Brass Size Bingo.
0: Yep.
7: You know?
0: We had some salespeople that were new and they were sitting in to see what the show was all about.
7: Yep. And when they used to bring people new into the building, they would sit in and watch the show and kind of get to know a little bit about the show. And we're about to do Brass Size Bingo. And in those days, the newsroom was around the corner. Kelly was kind of in the newsroom when he wasn't doing the news, right? He wasn't sitting in the like he is now, sitting right next to us.
0: We're lucky we have him now all the time.
2: All the time.
7: I love it, Kelly. I love it.
0: Didn't I just say that?
7: Yeah,
0: did I not just say that?
7: Yours was more facetious.
0: I think you were so wrong on that. I love having him here.
7: It had the stench of facetiousness. You know, I can smell it. I love having him here. But, and I went into the newsroom to get something off of a printer, and the word had come over the wire that a plane had crashed, right? So everybody thought, I did anyway, that it was a Cessna, somebody that was just either an irresponsible pilot or some sort of malfunction happened.
1: Yeah.
7: And when I walked in to the newsroom, and that's where the TV was, it was clear by what I was watching on television that it was not a Cessna.
0: Mm-hmm. Mm-hmm.
7: And your first thinking is, oh my God, that had to be really still not at
2: no
7: all.
2: No idea that what was happening.
7: What was unfolding right in front of us, you know? And then it was, I don't remember what the amount of minutes were. And then I went back in the studio to say, that's not, you know, that's not a small plane. And went in back into the newsroom to check the news again, and I saw the second one.
0: Yeah.
7: I saw that happen. And then you just froze.
0: Mm-hmm.
7: You know? Like, how do you go on the air and tell people that? You know?
0: Yeah.
7: Kind of thing. And I think everybody felt the same way when they saw it. You know? Mm-hmm. I think the first thing I thought about is get the hell out of here and go get the kids.
0: Yeah.
7: You know, because they were at school. But it's not one of those things you're ever going to forget.
0: And no.
7: I mean, you remember, like, when you left that day, mm-hmm. when you left the show, like, when later, it was
0: like,
7: over.
0: We were, like, here till, like, noontime, 1 yeah. o'clock.
7: Everybody in the station was in the newsroom.
0: Yeah, everybody was in the newsroom. And it was scary. I did not have kids yet, but it was scary.
7: We never had a TV in the studio. We did on 9/12.
0: Yeah.
7: Mm-hmm. And ever since, you know. Do you remember it?
2: Oh, yeah.
7: Like, what when you left the building?
2: I didn't work here. I was going to college.
7: Wow.
2: I had a class at UMass, and obviously school got canceled. Everything got canceled. Our friend had a flight. He was sleeping in our basement, and he had a flight home to Florida. He had been visiting us.
7: Yeah.
2: And our phone started ringing. House phone.
7: Yeah.
2: To wake us up.
7: Mm-hmm.
2: Like, this is going on because one of our friends' dads were supposed to be on that plane. So he started calling. I can't find my dad. He's supposed to be on that plane, blah, blah, blah, blah. And you have to turn on TV.
7: Mm-hmm.
2: And that's...
7: Okay. Where were you?
3: Yeah, I was in seventh grade and I was in English class. And I don't remember exactly what she said. Basically, there was some sort of, you know, there was a plane crash. And
7: right.
3: That's pretty much all we got. And I remember we got home. I think at that point I had like a track phone.
7: Mm-hmm.
3: And my mom had said, hey, when you get home, just don't turn on the TV. I'll be right there. And then she sort of talked to us about it. But we didn't really. I mean, my sister was super young.
7: Yeah.
3: I mean, I knew it was bad, but I didn't understand what terrorism was. Like, really, I didn't really understand that piece of it. But
7: I always think like... when the older generations, I know I'm the older generation now, but the older generation to me, you know, grandparents and things like that, when they talked about Pearl Harbor, I really couldn't feel it.
0: Mm-hmm.
7: You know, this was our Pearl Harbor, I guess, for the lack of a better example, where it shook us, you know, to the very core. But out of that shaking came a resilience over, you know, in the several days, you know, afterwards. And I think I saw a post yesterday. Someone was talking about the best way to honor 9/11 is to behave like it was 9/12, like everybody behaved, right?
0: Yeah.
7: God, I don't know if we can do that. I just don't know. I it feels like we're too far gone to actually ever get back to that, you know, and it shouldn't take that kind of tragedy to bring that back. You're standing beside me. It doesn't matter who you voted for or any of that stuff, you know? But... you know, it's one of those things where the people that never forget, it's never really far out of mind.
0: No.
7: You know, I don't sit there and obsess over the images and all that stuff.
3: Yeah, I can't.
7: You know,
3: don't
7: want to think about it. No. You know, there's a 102 minutes in the tower. There's a brand new documentary that's come out. I think like 80% of it is footage that's never been seen before, filmed by people in the tower. I want to watch it, but I don't.
3: I don't.
7: You know, I want to, and I feel like I need to, and I think I actually am going to watch it.
0: I have found myself this week reading, not watching it, but reading things about it.
7: Yeah.
0: About how they moved. There was a bronze statue of a guy with his briefcase open, and how when everything collapsed, the firefighters stumble upon this, and they're not sure if it was a real person.
7: Yeah.
0: Come to find out it was a statue, and how it got moved, and, you know, where it sits today, and the story it tells. And that's what I find myself.
7: Yeah.
0: I don't want to see the videos anymore. I want to read other things.
7: I've said it many times. I've used this example in other things that have happened in life. Best day, worst day, or worst day, best day. Our worst day was 9/11, and some of our best days were 9/12 and after. You know what I mean? In the wake of that, when nothing mattered, but being together and working together and being one, you know, so that when I think about it, that's what I tend to think about is what we did in the aftermath. So, I guess I'm saying this as an explanation, as to why I don't want to play clips and things like that. Others will. It's on you. It's on your phone right now. Mm-hmm. I just, but don't think it's far from our mind that we're not honoring it, you know, because hopefully that's what we do every day, you know. But anyway, so there's that. You're going to see images today, and you're going to, it's something you could never forget. And it's so weird to think about adults having no reference other than hearing us talk about it. Like our grandparents talked about Pearl Harbor, you know.
3: Erica. Erica wasn't born.
7: Yeah.
3: Like, that's crazy. I never even thought of that.
7: There was, you know, there was no, there's so many things that that we feel like we've had our whole life and yet weren't available. You know, I was reading an article this morning talking about, you know, the iPod, you know, LinkedIn, Skype, all these things in life that we just have every day. It seemed like they've been around forever. YouTube did not exist, right?
4: Yep.
7: And you can't picture a person like Erica to even think about, what? No YouTube.
3: Right.
7: Right? Gmail, Google Maps, all that stuff didn't exist. 25 years. It's crazy that it was that far ago. But anyway, all right, so that's that. I just wanted to talk about that a little bit this morning. So I hope, you know.
1: It's on your mind.
7: Definitely. We are going to do the Friday Feud coming up in just a little bit. And we'll see who wins. But we've got some Cheap Trick tickets. Cheap Trick, legendary Cheap Trick coming to the Casino Ballroom, man. That's going to be a great show. Also, tickets to go have a couple or a few or many or 20, a third, I don't know, 40 different beers to sample from coming up tomorrow on the Mount Washington. And you can join us on the Buzz Beer Fest cruise. We'll give away some passes for you to do that with us. And if you just want to go buy them, you can go to morningbuzz.com and get them. Thanks to Mitchell's Fresh, our sponsor. 40 different brews to sample from all of the, like some of the best brewers in New England. We'll get to all of that and more. And, you know, just know that we carry that day, 9/11, and the time after it in our hearts every day. All right? We'll be right back.
37: This.
5: We'll be right back. We might need you as an alibi. 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Nothing?
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11: Next. Hey, Alfie, what can I get for you?
12: Hey, Nora, just a nice latte, please. How was your weekend?
11: Not bad, thanks. Mainly working here. You?
12: Me? 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Ooh, could I get oat milk with that latte, please?
11: Yeah, of course.
12: 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So a pretty chill weekend. Ooh, and I'll grab an almond croissant, too.
11: Wait, what? That didn't actually happen, right?
12: It happens on PS5.
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7: Good morning. It's 7:05, sunny, comfortable today, mid-70s. President Trump will be at the Pentagon today for a 9/11 ceremony marking 25 years since the attacks. He'll be joined by Secretary of War Pete Hegseth in honor of the 184 people killed when hijacked American Airlines Flight 77 crashed into the building. Vice President J.D. Vance, former Presidents Biden, Obama, George W. Bush, and Bill Clinton will attend the 9/11 commemoration at Ground Zero in New York City. The only clergy member allowed at Ground Zero in the months following the September 11th attacks has a message for New Yorkers and Americans who are still grieving 25 years later. Father Brian Jordan's close friend and mentor, FDNY chaplain Father Michael Judge, died responding to the Twin Towers. He said those who believe in everlasting life will be reunited with their loved ones
0: in heaven.
1: We have to believe and understand and love God's loveness. We're going to be reunited with them in heaven again. We're going to be reunited. If you believe in the words of everlasting life.
0: Father Brian spent more than a year giving services amid the rubble and loss, keeping it open to people of every walk of life. A suspect in a Massachusetts homicide case.

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1: Traffic. 93 southbound, you have heavy traffic from Medford Square to the Zakim Bridge. Before that, you'll hit a couple pockets of traffic right around Montvale Ave. 95 southbound, your normal delays, Main Street to Washington Street. No major issues on Route 1. Everything's looking good on the Everett Turnpike. Route 3, your normal traffic right around Route 110. Slow down to 495. 495 looks good. No problems on the Spalding Turnpike. Route 4, no issues there. 101, you're moving fine through Manchester, free and clear. That's the latest from the Morning Buzz Traffic Desk.
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3: 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Thank you, Kelly.
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5: second.
1: I'm going to look up our record. I think we're all tied up on
2: really?
1: The season. Yep. How do you feel about that, Kelly?
3: I knew we were all tied up, but
5: yeah.
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5: I think you gave us the lowdown last week about it.
1: Just wanted to remind you.
3: The competition gets the fiercest when it seems to be roadkill against Kayla, because they sit right next to each other in here in the studio, and they like to jaw. They like to chirp as we like sight, you know, back and forth, which is kind of fun. Getting ready to do the feud here in just a couple of minutes. All right. Now, next week, of course, there's no Patriots game on Sunday, so Christian Poirier won't join us on Monday. But Kelly Brown will have his first alliteration scoreboard. And I'm honestly very excited about that. Just want you to know. No pressure. I know you got to start working now. Boy, that's got to suck.
2: Well, I know. We're going to, Chloe and I are going to get some pumpkins and apples, picking. Mm-hmm. But she's going to drive so I can work on my alliteration scoreboard.
1: That's
3: very nice.
1: Nice.
3: Yeah. Very nice. I think I'm going to hit the orchard this afternoon. I'm going to go grab some apples, you know. Support your local farms, people. Okay, there you go. Farmers are they make us keep us on the run.
5: Yes, they do.
3: Our farmers supporting America. There you go.
5: Get some donuts.
3: Donuts, you know, they grow them too.
5: Yeah.
3: So it's perfectly fine to just swoop in and get an apple cider donut. You know, you'd be crazy not to. Supporting the local economy. And then maybe a little bit later up into the mountains to see the Honor Summit. Let's see. We'll see. So hopefully, fingers crossed, these guys will stay clear. It is 11 minutes after 7, and on this time, on a Friday, we like to do the...
6: It's time to break the game.
3: It's a Friday feud.

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1: Did they really?
0: Now they got their whole section filled with like food, like you know, cool food.
1: Yeah.
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1: not hot food.
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1: KTP!
0: We got, let me see here. We got Cheap Trick at the Casino Ballroom coming up on the 16th. We have Danny Elfman at MGM Fenway coming up tomorrow. And also, we got the Beer Fest. If you want to go on the Beer Fest cruise with us, we'll give you your choice of those three things. 888-556-7625. Just like the TV show, we ask you survey questions. Top five answers are on the board. Okay. That's how it goes. You know how it goes. You know how we play. So 888-556-7625.

0: Yeah.
1: We got some good questions here today. That kind of a laissez-faire, easygoing approach to the day on a Friday.
2: Okay. I love it.
1: What I do. You don't have to roll in at 50 miles an hour all the time. You don't have to do that. No? Let's go to Paul. Morning, Paul.
3: Morning, Greg. How are you?
1: Good, buddy. How are you?
3: Excellent. Friday.
1: All right, Paul, so you get to choose. Would you like to play with Kelly and Roadkill, or would you like to be on Team Laura and Kayla?
3: I'll play with the fellas.
1: I'll play with
2: all
1: the
2: right.
1: boys.
2: Big mistake.
1: There you go. Well, you stink there. Okay, it's already started. All right. You know how we play the game, Paul?
3: Yes, sir.
1: Okay, awesome. All right, so Paul is he's in and he's locked. And ding. Let me see here. I'm going to go to Eric. Eric, good morning.
4: Good morning.
1: All right, Eric, you're going to play with Kayla and Laura. Okay?
4: Great.
1: All right.
4: Excellent.
1: And you know how we play?
4: Yeah, for the most part.
1: All right. Okay. Very, very simple in theory. I have a survey question. Top five answers are on the board. What I'd like you to do now, gentlemen, step up. Step up to the imaginary podium in your mind. Okay? And look, I got, you can't see it, but I got my big Steve Harvey picture.
2: Steve Harvey!
1: I'm here, Steve Harvey! I like Steve Harvey. Anyway, so here he is. I got a big picture of him. Like, all right. So I'm going to ask the question, gentlemen. Don't blurt out the answer. Use your name like it's a buzzer in a game show. All right? So, away we go. Paul, Eric, survey question is, top five answers are on the board. Name a question people ask their dogs.
4: Eric.
1: Eric.
3: Paul.
4: Oh, here he is.
1: Eric.
4: Yes.
2: Somebody's got to turn off your radio.
5: Somebody's got a radio going.
1: Eric, give me an answer. Name a question people ask their dogs.
4: Do you need to go outside?
1: Do you need to go out?
2: Good job, Eric.
1: Is it there? It is the number two answer on the board. Eric, so Paul, you get a chance. If you can get the number one answer, you can try and steal the point. What do you say? Name a question people ask their dogs, Paul.
3: You want a treat?
1: You want a treat?
6: Yeah.
1: Who wants a treat? Number one answer on the board. You want to eat or treat? Okay, so both of those count. So, Paul, you get the call. You want to play or you want to pass?
3: We'll play.
1: All right. So there are three answers left on the board. Scott, you have no strikes. Name a question people ask their dogs. Ten, nine, eight, seven, six.
5: Do you need to go to the bathroom?
1: Do you need to go to the bathroom?
2: He's already guessed that was number two.
1: Is that your answer?
5: No.
1: You said that. Yeah. That's your answer. I was going to say.
5: I thought you just said if you want to go outside.
1: Yeah. No. I don't. If somebody's already given it, I just automatically say. Okay. I'm not going to sit there and say, okay, just so you know, when you said that, you threw me off. It is already not on the board any longer. So there is one strike. So Kelly Brown, over to you.
7: Are you a good boy?
1: You should have to use your dog voice if you answer it. Are you a good boy? Two strikes.
6: The hell's that?
1: Two strikes. All right, back to you, Paul. Name a question people ask their dogs. You have two strikes. There are three answers left on the board.
3: What was number two again?
1: Want to go out?
3: Want to go potty?
6: We're going to that. We're
2: going to answer. I like it. Great answer. Saying the same thing over and over again.
1: I know. All right. So there's three strikes. So you guys get a chance. Eric, ladies, talk about it.
5: You want to go for a ride? You want to go for a walk?
8: I had walk and you want to play, but a ride is good too.
1: What do you say, Eric?
4: Yeah, I was thinking ride. Okay. I was thinking, do you want to go for a ride?
1: You want to go for a ride? Is it there?
2: What?
1: No, you know what is there? Number five. No, number three. I'll go this way. Number three. How are you? I would never ask. I don't ask my dog, how are you? I don't ask that. Four. What do you want? What do you want? Which is legitimate. Number five is, do you want to go for a walk? Yeah. That is big. All right, so Paul, you guys hung on. You got the point. Good for you now, ladies and gentlemen.
0: Dominated.
1: I don't know about
0: that.
1: Now Kayla and Roadkill are going to step up to the podium. Okay? Kayla and Roadkill, are you ready?
5: Yes. Bless you.
8: Okay.
5: Whatever that was.
1: Survey question, top five answers on the board. Name the first thing you ask when you buy a used car or when you're buying a used car.
8: Kayla.
1: Yes, Kayla.
8: Has it been in an accident?
1: Has it been in an accident? Show me, has it been in an accident? Number three answer on the board.
8: Wow, sorry.
1: Has it been in an accident? Scott, name the first thing you ask when you're buying a used car.
5: Is there wiggle room with the price?
1: Is there wiggle room with the price? Show me. Wiggle room with the price. No, that is not there. So, Eric, you get to decide. You want to play? You want to pass? Say again?
4: Play.
1: You're going to play. All right, so over to you, Laura.
4: Play.
1: First thing you ask when you're buying a used car.
2: How many miles?
1: How many miles? Number one answer on the board.
2: Let's go,
1: over
2: Eric.
1: To you, Eric. One of the first things you buy when you... one of the first things you ask when you're buying a used car.
4: How long is the warranty?
1: How long is the warranty? Show me the warranty! No. That is one strike.
2: Come on,
1: Kayla. First thing you ask when you're buying a used car.
8: How are the tires?
1: How are those tires, ladies and gentlemen? Not there. That is two strikes. Laura, back to you.
2: Does it run?
1: Does it run? Show me, does it run? Number four answer. Does it run? How does it run?
8: That's a question we have to ask. Why would I buy a car if it didn't run?
1: It was under how does it run? Does it run? So, so that covers that.
5: Does it walk?
1: So you have two strikes. Over
2: Let's
1: to
2: go,
1: you, Eric. Two answers still left on the board.
4: Boy.
2: Come on.
1: 10.
4: How are the brakes?
1: How are the brakes? How are them brakes? Show me them brakes. Not there. Paul, boys, talk about it. Your chance to steal and win the game.
6: I don't think anybody's asked how much is it. Your wiggle room,
4: I was thinking
6: near there, but
4: will it pass inspection?
5: How many owners?
1: You got to decide, Paul.
4: Will it pass inspection?
1: Is that what you want to go with?
4: Let's go with will it pass inspection.
1: Will it pass inspection? No. But you know what is on there?
6: Yep.
1: How there much?
8: Yep, that's a good call, Kelly.
2: How much and how many owners? Don't worry about it.
1: Also, how many owners there? Okay, so we're all tied up. We are all tied up, ladies and gentlemen. Going to the rubber question of the match.
8: Now.
1: Ladies and gentlemen, Laura and Kelly.
5: All right, Kelly, come on.
1: Now stepping up to the podium.
2: Okay.
1: Kelly, your name is Kelly.
6: How much is it?
1: Okay. Kelly?
6: How much is it?
2: The last one.
6: How friggin' much is it?
1: Okay, here we go. Name a kind of place where you go every Saturday.
2: Laura.
1: Kelly. Laura.
2: The store?
1: The store. Is the store there? The store / mall is the number one answer on the board right there. Do you want to play or pass, Eric?
4: We got to play.
1: Got to play. Got to go. Got to get in it. You're in it to win it. So, Eric, tell me, name a kind of place you might go every Saturday.
4: The laundromat.
1: The laundromat.
2: Good answer.
1: Show me the laundromat. No, not there. Good answer, though. I mean, good answer. There's one strike. Kayla, name a kind of place you might go every Saturday.
8: Out to dinner.
1: Out to dinner.
2: Good
1: Show
2: answer.
1: Me out to dinner. Restaurant. Number three answer on the board. One strike, three answers left. Laura.
2: I'm going to the park. I'm going
1: to
2: outside.
1: The park. Show Good me answer. The park. Is the park there? Number four answer on the board. Two answers left.
6: Pickle park.
1: Okay, fine. Park is your park.
2: It depends on
1: Eric,
2: what mood I'm in, Kelly.
1: Name a kind of place you might go every Saturday.
2: Come on, Eric.
1: 10, 9, 8, 7, 6, 5, 4, 3.
8: Pick a place.
1: 2.
4: Your friend's house.
1: Your friend's house.
2: Good answer.
1: Show me friend's house.
8: That's okay.
1: Two strikes. That's also a good answer.
8: It's a good answer.
1: It's not a bad answer. Okay. Two strikes, Kay.
8: Come on, Kay.
1: Two answers left on the board. Boys, be thinking of what you want to steal with if she doesn't get it right. Kind of place you go every Saturday.
8: A bar.
1: A bar. Is it there? Show me the bar. Bar/club, number 5. There's one left on the board.
8: Where do I want to go? I got to the right place, please.
0: I got a couple written down. I go on Fridays, but I'm going to stay on Saturdays. Some people go to the car wash.
1: The car wash.
0: Wash your car.
1: Show me the car wash. Working at the car wash.
0: Oh. I should have went
1: not
0: to
1: there.
0: The other place.
1: Not there. Gentlemen, all your right. chance to steal and win the game.
5: I'm going to go to visit your parents or to the dump.
6: I got the dump or transfer station. What do you got, Paul?
0: Mine's not open on Saturday.
4: We're going to go with the dump or the transfer station.
1: Gonna go to the dump or the transfer station. If it's there, you have won the game. Show me the dump! It is not there! It is not there!
8: What is the number two answer?
1: Strangely enough, the number two answer is home. I don't know. I didn't write the answers, but home is the number is the number two answer.
8: How much is it?
1: Exactly. All right. So, Eric, congratulations. Eric, you got a gift card to the KTP, Kittery Trading Post. You also get your choice of tickets. We got Cheap Trick, Danny Elfman, or the Beer Fest Cruise. And, Paul, if you want to join us on the Beer Fest Cruise, we'll give you some tickets. Okay? That good? Everybody all right?
4: Awesome. Thanks, right, guys.
1: Hold on the line. Don't hang up. Thank you very much. Thank you very much. Home, if you don't, I guess, if you live in school or whatever like that, you know, and if you live in the city, you don't, there's no dump. You're not going to the dump. Because I would have said dump, because in my, that's what you did on, but we don't have a dump in my town anymore.
0: Well, we have a transfer station, but it's only open like maybe one Saturday a month if that.
1: Yeah.
5: A lot of you guys were dumping more than garbage at your dump, so they had to shut it down.
8: Oh,
0: that's his.
1: Coffee shop. I would have said coffee shop too. You know what I mean?
0: Yeah.
1: I would have said that. All right. It's 7:25. It is Friday. So now the record is that what the ladies have the
0: 13-12.
1: You have taken over the lead.
0: We have.
1: Wow, impressive.
0: Yeah.
8: Nice job.
1: Mm-hmm.
6: How much is it?
8: How much?
6: Nobody cares about the price of the friggin' car.
1: The biggest question that you would ask, and nobody said it except you. After was it? How much is the car?
8: It tells you how much it is. Either A, directly on the car, or online when you look it up. I'm not going to look at a car unless I know the price of the car.
1: Right.
8: I don't need to ask that.
5: I would have thought that it would be like on the ad or, on the windshield.
6: Mm-hmm. What would the survey say?
1: But,
5: you're right.
1: List. Number
5: you're
1: right. one list.
0: You can't
1: crap
0: number on one. Him now.
1: It didn't have how much wiggle room is there. You're always, how much wiggle room?
0: Because
1: I want to, let's
5: I want to lowball you.
1: Back that down. Yeah. All right. Coming right back. Kelly has news and sports.
9: 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It's happened.
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5: Good morning. It's 7:34. A man from Salem who worked with a medical team at Ground Zero after the 9/11 attacks is finding closure 25 years later. Ron Gaudette worked as a pharmacist at Mass General when he joined the International Medical Surgical Response Team. His first deployment was to the World Trade Center in 2001. Now, 25 years later, Gaudette says recently visiting Ground Zero and the 9/11 Memorial Museum has brought him closure. He adds, we should remember September 11th, but we should also remember September 12th, because that was a moment in time when you saw the best of humanity. 50-year-old Paul Morey is in custody in New Hampshire in connection with the death of a 42-year-old woman in Salem, Massachusetts. The victim's body found inside of a house Tuesday night. The suspect was arrested yesterday in Portsmouth. He is charged with murder in Massachusetts and as a fugitive from justice in New Hampshire. A federal court blocking President Trump's bid to impose restrictions on mail-in voting before November's midterms in a blow to the president's attempted crackdown on mail-in voting. A Boston-based court of appeals decided to prevent the U.S. Postal Service from tightening rules around postal voting. This comes as the Supreme Court also blocked Trump's efforts to introduce new requirements around the practice. More than 384,000 children end up in emergency rooms every year in the United States due to dehydration. Amy Pridemore with Auburn University's College of Nursing says children should make sure they're drinking enough before they start their sport activity for the day. She says once an athlete is thirsty, dehydration may already be present. She also recommends water and drinks with electrolytes before, during, and after a physical event. Extreme thirst, dark yellow urine, and fatigue are all signs of dehydration. Sunny, less humid today, mid-70s. 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
12: Hey!
5: I'm doing it without my bed. 49ers. Went down under, came away with kind of a dominating win over the Rams last night, 27-7 in Melbourne. Brock Purdy throwing for 205 yards, three TDs to lead the Niners to their first win of the season. DeMarcus Robinson, Mike Evans, Debo Samuel each caught a TD pass. Kyren Williams scored the only touchdown of the game for the Rams as he rushed for 41 yards on 11 carries. Patriots get some bad news yesterday. They're going to be without their top offseason addition for about a month. According to NFL Network, wide receiver A.J. Brown will miss at least 4 weeks with an ankle injury, the injury he suffered in the second half of the Seahawks game in Seattle. Pats game two will be a week from Sunday at Gillette against the Pittsburgh Steelers. Red Sox back at it tonight as they host the Kansas City Royals. U.S. Open, number one seed Aryna Sabalenka takes out Jessica Pegula in straight sets to advance to the final, where she will meet Elena Rybakina, who beat Coco Gauff in three sets last night at Flushing Meadows. U.S. Open men's semis today. Alex Zverev, the number one seed, takes on Karen Khachanov. And the nightcap tonight to Americans Ben Shelton against Francis Tiafoe. So there will be American in the final, guaranteed. American has not won the men's U.S. Open since 2003 when Andy Roddick got it done. NASCAR Cup Series postseason in Illinois. I'm Kelly Brown, Morning Buzz Sports.
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7: Moving fine on the Spalding Turnpike. No issues on Route 4. 101 free and clear through Manchester. You're moving fine. 93 southbound through Mass. Only hitting traffic from Medford Square down to the Zakim Bridge. Looking good on 95. Only slow Main Street to Washington Street. Let's see here. Route 1 looks perfect through Saugus and through Peabody. Nothing to report there. 128 northbound, slight traffic through Peabody from Centennial Drive to Route 114. 495 looks fine. No other problems out there. That's the latest from the Morning Buzz Traffic Desk.
5: Sunny and comfortable today, mid-70s. I did have a shout-out here, Greg, if I could. Happy wedding anniversary. Tomorrow's the 64th wedding anniversary for Paul and Marianne Medeiros.
8: There you go.
5: Happy 64th wedding anniversary.
8: Happy 64th.
5: All right.
8: Awesome. Good for you.
5: Awesome. Awesome.
12: I have a bit of a pop quiz.
9: Pop quiz!
5: For the in-studio audience.
9: Wow!
8: It's an audio quiz. I want you to tell me what television show this is the theme of.
10: Rokio. Isn't it Sons of Anarchy?
8: Nicely done. So,
11: right into this world.
8: You remember the show? I remember you were devastated when Opie got it.
10: Opie was a tough loss, and after that, I went from being a fan of the show to I watched the show. I really
8: because
10: really,
8: of Opie.
10: Because Opie,
8: who played Gary Bertier in Remember the Titans? And yeah, I know you didn't see that movie, but it's
10: I did see it.
8: Frame
10: I think
8: of
10: I do, but just he gave it all, his life, his family, everything for the club, and.
8: He gave it all.
10: He gave it all.
8: Dressed him up in red, white, and blue. He gave it all.
10: Yes.
8: So, yeah, Sons of Anarchy was about a motorcycle club, and Chuck Hunnam was the star. Ron Perlman was in it. Yep. Katie Sagal was in it. And it was really good. And, you know, it got ridiculous. Throwing grenades in ice cream shops and people die and nobody ever gets arrested. You know, it's come on. And the cops on the take, you know.
5: That's why nobody was arrested. Right?
8: But it was still good. It was still good. Have you heard of the new show starring Charlie Hunnam?
10: And he's bringing in a good portion of the people that were part of the gang, the motorcycle gang.
8: Yes.
10: Yes.
8: Yes. The club.
10: The club.
8: You say gang.
10: Yeah.
8: It's a club.
10: Bad word. You're right. It's a club.
8: Okay.
10: Yep. They had a nice table with an emblem on it.
8: Yeah. The new show he's developed with the cast, the entire cast of Sons of Anarchy almost, is not the same thing. It's not Sons of Anarchy. They're playing fictionalized versions of themselves at a fan convention, and they have to band together and face, quote, a real world threat more dangerous than anything they've ever faced on their show. So Ron Perlman, Katie Sagal, Maggie Siff, Mark Boone Jr., Tommy Flanagan, Kim Coates, and Theo Rossi. I just saw Kim Coates in a movie. I love Kim Coates. Want to pop a cold one?
10: Yep.
8: Funniest line in the whole show. But you have to watch it for context. If you know, you know. But
10: You know what? That sounds interesting because it was a great cast.
8: It is going to air on FX and Hulu. No word when. It's unusual that they would get the whole cast back together, but it sounds like an interesting premise. Mm-hmm. I don't know about the real world threat, though. That sounds a little.
10: I think they can handle it.
8: Reno 911.
10: I hope they have their white.
8: To me,
10: they had very. The thing I did find funny is for guys who rode motorcycles, they all had white high top sneakers, and they were always very white.
8: Well, they're white. High-top sneakers, they're going to be white.
10: Well, I would figure, though, is doing as much riding as they had.
8: Exactly.
10: Those sneakers would not have been as white as they were.
8: Yeah.
5: Hello.
8: Ron Perlman, who was the star. I mean, just a... What a guy.
11: Hey, Rokio, what do you say, baby?
8: I love him. He's great.
10: Yep.
8: Anyway, so see it. All right, we are a little bit away. Our buddy Justin McKinney is going to join us a little bit after, right around 8 o'clock. He'll be here. He's got some shows coming up. Always good to check in with him. That's going to be coming up around the corner.
9: We'll be right back before your abandonment issues kick in.
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16: 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How was the weekend?
17: 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Battled gods, stopped an international cartel threat, then spent Sunday fighting supervillains. 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
4: Ah. New England wakes up buzzed. It's Greg in the Morning Buzz.
8: I thought of you, Kelly. How? Why? Played last night.
10: He was nude.
8: But I was nude in bed.
10: Nothing but a smile and a sock in his mouth.
8: I was smiling. Yeah, I didn't have a sock in my mouth. That is.
10: It was a full shoe.
8: Totally unnecessary. No, I thought of you when I saw something on the interwebs.
0: Wisdom from the internet.
1: One of the worst things you can do as a server who uses a handheld is to drop it off and say, it's just going to ask you a quick question. It is so awkward and it's so easily avoidable. They knew they were going to tip before they walked in the restaurant. You don't have to tell them. The awkward part comes when they feel like you're watching them and standing over them as they're filling it out. There's two simple things I do to make it seem like not a big deal. The first one is making small talk with everyone at the table except for the person signing the check. The second thing I do is wait for about half a second when they hold the toast out and hand it back to you.
8: Okay.
1: It makes it seem like you're more engaged in the conversation than them signing the check.
8: Okay. That's...
2: as dumb as you can get.
8: But
2: it's the wisdom of the internet.
8: The reason I thought of Kelly is because he has, that has been a gripe of yours, is the dropping
6: and Laura,
8: off and waiting.
6: I believe
8: for the,
6: Laura as well, right? Waiting right there.
7: And it's been...
6: Yeah. You don't wait right there. Most people don't. Most servers don't.
8: I've had it.
7: I've been going to eat out more,
8: mm-hmm.
7: and It's embarrassing, like, to stand there
8: right.
7: with just this little box.
8: I love that you're finally getting caught up with society.
10: Yeah, that is.
8: Oh, my God, the things that are happening to you.
7: I'm going out, okay? So I'm going out more.
8: Good for you.
7: And they hold a little box in front of you. Mm-hmm. So you don't even get, like, can I have a tab? There's no tab. They bring
8: mm-hmm.
7: you a box.
8: Mm-hmm.
7: Right,
8: okay.
7: And then they stand there. And even if you don't have a card, but it, so then I'm counting money and looking at the screen. Right. And, like, it's so bizarre.
8: Right.
7: I don't like it. It makes me feel uncomfortable.
10: You're paying with cash?
7: Sometimes.
10: You are so 2020.
7: No, but it's good for... Cash is better if you're a server.
8: You want the money or not?
10: Yeah.
8: If you want the money or not.
6: If you put it on the credit card,
7: I know, but I'm saying, as a server, cash was always good.
8: Right. But so here's my thing. I don't want somebody looming over me.
6: But it also,
8: I feel that pressure.
6: But isn't it also... should be odd for the server as well. Don't they feel
7: somebody
6: like
7: called,
6: a little embarrassed?
7: There's this woman that called herself out the other day because I was out with two other women and we were paying cash because we were all pooling our money together. And she's standing there holding the box in front of us because there's no tab.
8: Yeah.
7: So then we're trying to like, okay, we were going to split it. Yeah. Now we don't know who got what.
6: It right now.
7: So as we're, and then I'm like, okay, we'll give her 30%. So I'm adding that in. And she goes, this is kind of weird, huh? And I want to be like, yeah, just get out of here. Skedaddle, this is weird.
8: Skedaddle.
7: Skedaddle.
10: But this is the way.
8: Yeah.
6: No, it shouldn't be. Not at all.
7: I like a piece of paper.
6: A lot of people drop off the machine.
10: I do not.
6: You know, and you could do it yourself.
10: I have a tendency of going out a lot. Very seldom is that machine left with me and they leave. They're standing there.
8: Yeah.
6: Go to the same place.
8: But what that guy was saying.
10: No, but it can, a majority of the time, they're standing right there waiting for you to pass the machine back.
8: The reason I played that clip is because the guy is saying what you do if you have to stay at the table is do something else. Go talk to the people at the table. Move away from the person that has the actual machine. Yeah. Don't sit there and hand it, and don't stand behind me because you're looking at me.
7: Yeah, it's
8: pressure.
7: So
8: blah blah blah.
6: Where you go, Roadkill? Why do they have? Is there a reason technically why they have to wait?
10: No.
7: Yeah, they get to steal the machine.
8: I'm with you.
10: They're standing right there, and I don't mean they're not over my shoulder.
8: Right.
10: I don't want to make them sound like that. But if I'm sitting at a table, they are standing right here. They pass me the machine, or I pass them my credit card. They put it in. Pass it to me and stand there and wait.
8: There is one thing I will say I like about it. Okay. Hand me the tablet, whatever, and just give me the percentages.
7: Yeah, because, but you know what happened to me one night is I wanted to give 30%. It had 15, 20, 25.
6: Then
7: so then I had to enter other, and then I'm doing the math in my head that I wanted to add more. And it was just, it makes you just, I cringe.
8: Well, what I was going to say was that when you give it to me, you give me the choices. I don't want to have to, like, the math. Because when it's me, because, okay, one time I may have made a mistake filling the bill out. Okay? I wrote it down, and I wasn't paying attention or whatever. And not only did I not leave an accurate tip, I didn't leave enough to pay the bill.
7: Oh.
8: And Valerie has never, this was 10, 15 years ago, never letting me forget it. And so when I get the bill and I'm looking at it and I'm looking at it and I feel her staring at me, and then it's like I'm standing at a urinal next to a dude and I get stage fright. Yeah, it's kind of like that.
10: Standing next to a pepper checker.
8: Yeah, right. And I'm just, I didn't say that. I just said, just a dude.
10: Okay,
8: all right, whatever. So anyway, I'm sitting there and I'm looking at it. I know Valerie's looking at me. And I'm like, I just go 20%, add a little extra, whatever, you know. But with the tablet, I just go boom. 20. And if they were good and 25% is on there, I'll get 25, maybe 30.
7: But what if you want to give 30 and that's not an option? Then you have to hit other, and then you're doing the math.
8: Well, then, you know what? Get a new machine and put 30 on there, because that's what it is.
10: I do believe that
6: 10% times 3 is 30%. It's not too bad.
7: I know, but it's if you want to leave something different, they don't give you that option.
8: Yeah, the point is you can't do it. You have to enter a custom tip, and then you're doing the math again on your head.
6: Terrible, but then not with somebody standing there.
8: Mm.
10: For those of us who have been going out to eat all along.
8: All along. Never stopped. COVID, he was still out there.
10: I was still out there supporting him. Absolutely. But so none of this is a change for me. Yeah. It's the way it's always been.
8: I do like it just with the choice. Boom, boom, boom. Sign it. Boom, boom, boom. But don't linger over me. I already got that from Valerie looking at me every time I go to do the tip, because she wants to make sure that I don't screw it up. And that was one time in all the time we've been together. And yeah, I had to find the waitress. Valerie goes, I don't think you paid enough. I'm like, what are you talking about? And she was right. So I go to the server. It was a Chili's.
10: Did you end up going back the next day?
8: No, I went there that night. I went over her and I said, I'm sorry. Did I not pay you enough? And she goes, no, you didn't. I'm like, I didn't leave you enough for the bill? She goes, no, you didn't. I'm like, why didn't you say anything? She goes, I didn't want to embarrass
6: you. No. That's clearly, it's almost better than leaving exactly what the bill was, because they would have thought you stiffed her. But if you don't leave enough for the bill, clearly you messed up.
8: I messed up. Oh. But still, she was so nice, though. She didn't want, I'm like, she don't ever do that.
6: Right.
8: Don't ever do
10: How
8: that.
10: How long
8: that's
10: until
8: my
10: you
8: bad.
10: Went back? Did you wait like a couple years?
8: Haven't been back since.
10: Okay, yeah, all right.
8: She I might still
10: know,
8: work there.
10: I didn't know, like, if you went asked her her name and go, like, no. Now you go to the front desk going, is Laura J. Boy still work here? Yes, why? Then I'm not eating here. I'm nervous.
8: It was a chill, it was just a mistake. It was just a simple mistake, and I righted it, and I overcorrected, so took care of her, you know, obviously, because it was a stupid mistake.
10: She retired.
8: But I get the anxiousness every time I'm filling out now a thing, and Valerie's looking at me. I got to double check my math, because God knows she's going to look. She's going to look, you know? So, anyway. All right. I just thought of you when I heard that, K-Dog.
10: Welcome back,
6: don't
10: Laura.
6: Don't stand there, servers.
7: Welcome back, where?
10: Going out to eat.
7: Oh, I didn't. I never have. Like, there's no welcome back. This is all new.
8: Hey, nice to see you.
10: Yeah. It is amazing.
8: Right. Coming right back, Justin McKinney is going to be coming in. We'll be talking to him coming up.
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4: 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Today, the events of that tragic day being remembered with observances and ceremonies across the country. At the Pentagon this morning, a giant American flag was unfurled. President Trump will be there later, joined by Secretary of War Pete Hegseth to pay tribute to the 184 people killed when hijacked American Airlines Flight 77 crashed into the building. Security tighter than ever for this morning's 9/11 remembrance ceremony in Lower Manhattan to mark the 25th anniversary. Former Presidents Bill Clinton, George W. Bush, Barack Obama, and Joe Biden are all expected in attendance, along with Vice President J.D. Vance. Lindsey Clancy's lawyer has filed a motion seeking a not guilty verdict. Attorney Kevin Reddington has taken steps to try to avoid a second trial after the judge in the case declared a mistrial last week. The motion filed Thursday calls for a finding of not guilty by reason of lack of criminal responsibility. Clancy admitted to killing her three children, but pleaded not guilty, citing postpartum psychosis. A 24-year-old Manchester woman's charged with aggravated DUI and endangering the welfare of a child. Police say Brianna Gonzalez's alcohol level was three times the legal limit when she ran a stop sign Monday and collided with another vehicle at the intersection of Belmont and Hanover Streets. She and her one-year-old daughter both suffered brain bleeds. Gonzalez is being treated at Elliott Hospital. The toddler was airlifted to Boston Children's Hospital. An investigation underway after a body was found in Windsor County, Vermont. Vermont State Police say a body was found in a burning vehicle Wednesday in White River Junction at the Hartford Point Cemetery off of Maple Street. It has not been identified. Hartford police telling NBC5 witnesses told them the car's gas tank exploded. Morning Buzz Sports, first ever game in Australia goes to the Niners. They beat the Rams last night 27-7. Patriots receiver A.J. Brown will miss at least 4 weeks with an ankle injury. Red Sox back at it tonight hosting the Kansas City Royals. I'm Kelly Brown, Morning Buzz News.
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6: Turnpikes looking good through the Bedford tolls. Route 3, your normal traffic, and 495 down to Treble Cove Road. Let's see here. 93 northbound. You're on the brakes. Montvale Ave up to 128 southbound on 93. Only slow from Bedford Square down to the Zakin Bridge. 495 northbound, you have some traffic. Exit 54 up to exit 58 southbound on 495. You're moving fine. 128 northbound, you have some traffic from Centennial Drive to Route 114 through Peabody. 95 southbound, slow Salem Street to Route 38. That's the latest on the Morning Buzz Traffic Desk.
4: 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Sunshine mid-70s.
7: Thank you, Kelly.
8: Hold on 1 second.
10: Hold it.
8: Maintain holding.
10: Hold it.
8: Thank you.
29: Thank you very much. All right. I'd like to welcome to the studio our friend Justin McKinney, ladies and gentlemen.
30: Justin.
29: Long time no see, man.
31: Nice to see everybody.
29: Nice to see you. Nice to be seen.
31: It is.
29: Looking good, bro. Looking good.
31: You as well.
30: Thank you.
31: You're probably better. You better than me.
29: I know you're busy. Like, it looks like you're out playing all over the place. I mean, is that?
30: This is apparently Universal Studios production. I don't know what the hell. I have no idea this is playing. My apologies.
6: He can't hear because he doesn't have the headphones.
29: Yeah, remember? Well, I'm plugged into your headphone jack because mine is temporarily Fugazi.
30: I said, what about Justin? He goes, whatever.
31: I was wondering why this wire was here, and I'm trying to track it. I'm looking at it wrap up around the thing and over there.
30: Slowly moving. Yeah.
29: Are there headphones over there?
31: No, okay, I don't need them. Okay, right. You guys, just tell me what you hear.
29: It was one of those days. It was the universal fanfare that begins a movie from Universal Pictures. Dun, dun, dun. I don't know why it played.
30: Oh.
29: We've got some corporate things happening where they're trying to work on something, and I don't know, they may have triggered something.
31: Is it like AI takeover?
29: Just, no.
31: It's, okay.
29: But you never know. In today's world, what I was saying was, you know, because I follow you on social media, and you're always throwing up clips and talking about places that you've been. It seems like you're out doing a lot. Are you, or do you take a little bit of the summer off?
31: No, it was pretty busy, but I'm traveling more than I'd like to. Next year, I'm going to dial it back a little bit. Like next week, I go to Cincinnati for one night. Like I'm just flying into Cincinnati.
30: Night.
31: Yeah, nightmare. Mm-hmm. So I'm like, why did I do that? Already
30: nightmare.
31: Yeah,
30: nightmare. Cincinnati, not the show. The process of.

0: Like, right? Like, is every once in a while, whatever reason, there could be the crowd, could be the night, could be the place, could be you. I don't know. But every once in a while, if it doesn't, like, if we go out and we have a good night, it's great. You got the adrenaline. But if we have an off night, the drive home is like, what am I going to do to not think about what I just did?
1: Yep. Yeah.
0: You know what I mean?
1: Yeah, you want to fall asleep and go off the road.
0: Yeah, what? I consider it, but I don't do it. That's why I got a book or listen to a book or something like that.
2: So he's reading.
0: So what's new with you? With the kids now that you are... Are you an empty nester technically?
1: Well, my oldest just did the college drop-off.
0: Yeah.
1: Yeah, so
2: what
1: I did
2: that?
1: It.
0: Talk
2: it
0: to me, bro.
1: Well, you've been through it.
3: I have.
1: Yeah, who's been through it?
0: I have not.
2: No.
1: We traveled. You're young, right?
2: Mine are doing it online.
1: Yeah, okay.
0: I live in Somersworth. We flew out to Durham, New Hampshire to drop them off. It was awful. It was a brutal experience. Very, very emotional.
1: I wanted mine to do UNH, but I'm 10 minutes from there.
0: Yeah.
1: So didn't want to, be like, Dad, what are you doing? Like, see me downtown. That was his biggest fear. So he's going to Smithfield, Rhode Island. Yeah, doesn't want me, like, doing the drive-by. Like, hey, buddy, I'm at the juicery getting a smoothie. You want something? Dad, get out of here.
0: What a good dad would do. Hey, I happen to be in town, but that's not what they want you to do.
1: Yeah.
0: Nor did you want your parents to do it,
1: No, and you know what it's like? So what it was like to me, so it's about 2 hours away, but it made me think of daycare. If you remember the daycare drop-off, when you're dropping your kid off at daycare, the kid is crying. And he's like, and you just want to get out of there and go have some coffee, go have a drink.
0: Right.
1: This, I'm kind of crying, and he just wants me to get the heck out of here so he can go have a drink. You know what I mean? It's like the opposite kind of feeling.
0: Yeah.
1: So it was a little emotional. So that's on Thursday. So cut to Saturday. 2 days later, I get a text. He goes, Dad, what do you think about me coming home this Friday? Like, I just dropped you off.
0: Yeah.
1: So I just went back and got him. So he was like... I did the drop off twice in 11 days. Oh. So I just had to go back Labor Day weekend, pick him up on the Friday and the Monday. So I did 2 hours each, more than 2 hours because of Labor Day traffic. So I was stuck in Labor Day traffic to just bring him back.
0: Yeah.
1: And so I'm like, man, if you went to UNH, I wouldn't care.
0: Yeah, right.
1: He's already been back. And so he's back a lot. So it's not as.
0: It's a different time. It's a different time. If it's not that, it's FaceTime. Right. Yeah. So it's a little bit easier. But. When you're used to having them in the house, and all of a sudden they aren't, it's kind of, it is an adjustment for a parent. Now, it may be a celebratory adjustment, like,
1: yes.
0: Or it might not be. You just don't know.
1: I am looking forward, I'm not going to lie, I love my kids and everything, but I'm looking forward to the empty nester, when the kids are gone, my wife's gone. I'm looking forward to a true empty nest,
0: I didn't see that one coming. I was nervous about the empty nest. Like when Tyler left and they were both going to be gone, and now they're obviously both gone.
1: Yeah.
0: I was nervous about it because, okay, what are we now? Like, right? Like now, it's this. Everything we did was about the kids. Well, I went out, I bought a pineapple door knocker. Like, because that's a parent sign.
1: Now she into me again? She's back into me?
0: And you have to sort of and it turned out to be fine. And actually, you don't have to be as responsible, tied to the house. You can do whatever you want when you want. So
1: don't you go out to eat, it's half price.
0: Yeah.
1: You're
0: not doing 4 gallons of milk every week.
1: Well, no, that's just it. Because expensive colleges, the money we're going to save from the 30-minute showers, all the food, the protein he's got to have every day. I mean, we're probably saving money on the,
4: to pay the $40,000 a year in college. Okay.
0: That's too funny. So, all right. So now, I know you got a couple of gigs coming up. And I know, where are you playing now?
1: Palace is 2 nights at the Palace coming up in October. I think it's the 9th and the 10th, Friday, Saturday night, the Palace. Those are my big local shows. I mean, I'm doing Plymouth and Keene, obviously, this fall as well. Mm-hmm. But that's it. Yeah, once I get Cincinnati behind me, I'm back.
0: And you're also, I know it's like a year-long process, but you're also working on the year in review.
1: Yeah.
0: Because that's kind of become a juggernaut at the end of the year where you do a run of like 10 shows? I don't know.
1: 13 last year. Yeah, wow. I did 13 year in review shows. Yeah, that's a nightmare. I get done the show and then I got to start over again. Yeah, everything is a nightmare. Is that a theme? It is. It's a nightmare.
0: Oh my God.
1: That's a nightmare.
0: It was a nightmare.
1: Getting up this morning.

0: It was a nightmare.
1: You know what? I had about a 2-hour gap. I couldn't sleep last night. And then I fell back asleep. And my dream was me being late to get here today. It was a fear dream of not making it in here and you being pissed at me.
2: Yeah.
1: That was my dream. I'm like, man.
2: I'm sorry that I did that to you.
1: Yeah. So you're in my dreams, Greg.
2: Thank you. Laura was talking yesterday about ChatGPT, you know, and AI and stuff like that. And AI is like, it's going to become part of our lives, whether we like it or not.
3: Did you see on Facebook, everybody's putting up their 80s version of themselves?
2: Yeah.
3: And you actually sent one.
2: And I sent one.
3: I had sent one to you yesterday.
2: Yeah, I did do it, but I sent it to you guys with no inclination of ever showing anybody. You know what I mean? That's why I did it. But she was doing this thing. Are you familiar with ChatGPT at all? That kind of thing?
1: Well, I am familiar in the sense that my wife loves it.
2: Yeah.
1: Like, she is on it all the time. Like, I think she would leave me for ChatGPT.
3: So
1: like, she loves it.
3: Has she named her ChatGPT?
1: I don't know that she's named it.
3: So, I've named her Sally. So, Sally and I communicate now often. And we chat. And I can say, good morning, Sally. How's your day? She's like, good morning, Laura. I'm not the only one.
2: I know. People, I got a buddy of mine who has it, and it's a her. It's a guy who calls ChatGPT her, and as she's like a friend.
1: Yes. Yeah. You can see how it's nice. Like, when it talks to me way nicer than my wife talks to me, right? It's never condescending.
2: Right.
1: It's never, you know what I mean? It's
2: judgmental.
3: Sally's so sweet to me.
1: Yeah, it's very sweet. And I could see how people would get attached. And I mean, it's going to happen.
2: Yeah.
1: People would rather you'd rather talk to this thing than your spouse. Like, it's going to take jobs. It's going to take husbands, probably.
2: Yeah. It is without
4: Fantastic.
2: A question.
4: And
2: there's part of it I hate. I think it's going to get wildly out of control, used for the wrong reasons. Now, Laura. Yeah. Yesterday had a question. What was it that you wanted to...
3: So I asked Sally. Sally, if you were going to warn someone about me, what would you tell them? And Sally says, I'd give them a very specific warning. And she puts a little laughing emoji.
2: So this is a warning.
3: She's really sweet to me. She's like crying and laughing. Yeah.
2: So
3: If you were going to warn someone about me, what would you tell them?
2: Before you read it. Scotty, do you want to predict?
3: Do you guys have your own predictions?
2: Do you have anything there? Hold on, let me do this. Let me do...
4: A little mouthy.
2: Yeah.
1: Sometimes,
3: I'm mouthy.
2: Sometimes she's a little mouthy.
4: Yeah.
2: Okay, all right.
4: Hold on, I mean that in the nicest way.
5: Yeah, you got a lot of stuff going on.
2: Busy,
5: busy.
2: Mm-hmm. What else would you say, Kayla, if you were... Like, what do you think ChatGPT
3: Sally.
2: Is good... Sally... is going to warn people about Laura. Laura asked Sally, if you were going to warn people about me, what would you say? What do you think ChatGPT came up with an answer?
6: She's a dangerous dancer.
4: Yeah,
6: you better watch out. Don't be an arm's length because you might catch a bow.
2: Clumsy as all get out.
6: Yep.
2: Yep, absolutely. Knocks yourself out on the reg. You know what I mean?
6: Mm-hmm.
2: She's excited to share what she wore.
3: Well, because she nailed me. Like, Sally, like, knows
1: good.
3: Me. And she didn't even talk about my crazy dance moves or that I'm clumsy or accident prone.
2: All right. So this is what she warned other people about you.
3: Just so you know what you're getting yourself into. She's funny, but she will absolutely roast you. And if you can't take it, you probably won't survive.
2: Dude.
3: Accurate.
2: I don't know how well you know Laura.
3: But I am funny. Ha ha.
2: When she drops a truth bomb, someone's getting hurt. Like, the rest may laugh. But someone is going,
6: Schmeelings.
2: Oh, man. Oh, well, it's the truth. Oh,
6: I don't care if you're going to cry for the next week.
1: So how is
6: it's the truth?
1: How is chat grabbing that? How is it able to?
2: That's a good question.
1: You know what I'm saying?
2: Like, good question.
3: Well, Sally knows me well.
4: From everybody's therapist.
6: From the text she sends people.
2: Everybody who has an online journal. I'm the therapist. Oh my God, I got this one.
3: She knows what she wants. If she asks you to change something, she doesn't mean make a reasonable attempt. She means change that damn thing and do it now.
2: That's right. Yeah, that's correct. Yeah.
3: Then she has a soft heart hidden under a pretty tough exterior. So that's pretty much me.
2: That's accurate. I don't think your exterior is all that frightening.
3: I try.
2: I know you do, but I don't know. I don't know about that. But okay, so far so good.
3: Yeah, don't mistake her independence for not needing anyone. Which is, I'm very independent.
2: Mm-hmm.
3: She's loyal. She's not interested in stupid or in playing stupid games.
2: Yeah.
3: If something is bothering her, you'll probably know all about it.
2: Mm-hmm.
3: She can overthink the hell out of something she actually already knows the answer to.
2: Accurate.
3: Yep.
2: Total bitch. When you cannot play any type
1: of... But ChatGPT won't say that.
2: You cannot... No. She will ask a question that nobody knows the answer to. She's going to know it. She's like Hermione Granger without putting her hand up. You know what I mean? Like, that's who she is. And you, when you go to play any type of trivia game, she just blurts out the answer.
3: I'm competitive.
2: She ruins the fun. She's a murderer of fun is what she is sometimes.
3: Oh, my next one says, she likes having fun. Life's too short for everything to be serious. She seems happiest when she can laugh, be ridiculous, and make memories. That's pretty much me.
2: And Kayla, you have seen Vacation Laura, and that seems accurate.
6: Yeah, that's a totally different breed of Laura.
2: Next level.
6: Yeah.
2: Yeah, okay.
6: Yeah, that's incredible.
2: All right.
3: I also have a little mysterious side. Do not give her an opportunity to make something inappropriate or hilarious because she will take it and run with it.
2: Yes. Yes. I will say that she has done things to me that would be seen as incredibly inappropriate in any workplace.
3: And
2: she
3: did
2: as she was laughing. I dropped something in the kitchen. I bent over. Next thing you know, there were two hands on my hips from behind. And it was her.
1: Oh, yeah.
2: But if I would never do that to her.
1: What?
2: But
1: it's her. No.
2: Yeah.
3: And so Sally sums it up and say, this is my actual warning. She's a handful. She's opinionated.
2: Amen.
3: She's sentimental. She's sarcastic. She's fiercely loyal. Mm. She'll make you laugh when you least expect it. And she'll probably make you make you crazy occasionally.
2: Yeah.
3: Hey, but if you're lucky enough to have her in your life, you better appreciate it.
2: Yeah.
3: Yeah.
1: So, I agree with that.
3: Damn, you better appreciate it.
4: We are so lucky to have Laura in our life.
2: So Laura texts me and she says, you got to do this, right? You got to do this. But I kind of took a left and I didn't know if it would do it.
3: I want to see what it says about each of you.
2: ChatGPT grabs anything, you know, from the internet, especially your Facebook, your social media. Like when I say, tell me if you were going to warn somebody about me, it gives me the things about me. I wanted to see if I put in, if you were going to warn people about roadkill, my coworker.
1: Sure.
2: What would you say? Now, I don't know if they have access to any, his name, like look up roadkill. Where would they get this information
1: from? He's probably got some dark web stuff out there.
2: Look what it gave me.
3: I want to know what it says about him to him.
2: Yeah, I know. But he doesn't. Have you ever used ChatGPT?
3: No, but I don't even think that will matter. Just because.
2: Just go to chatgpt.com. That's it.
3: Go and try
2: ChatGPT.com. All right. Because I have what it wrote about you. But go ahead and you do that. I'll tell you what it said about me. All right.
3: Yes, I want to hear this.
2: Okay. Before you work with Krejci, here are the things you need to know. First, he cares a lot about the show, the people on it, the audience, blah, blah, blah. A lot of, you know, things like that, which sounds wonderful until you realize that good enough is probably not a phrase you're going to hear very often. He has vision. He knows what his vision looks like. And if something isn't quite right, he's going to keep pushing until it is.
3: Hmm.
2: He's also a control. Oh. He's a control freak. He's a control freak, not the evil kind. I know exactly how I want this to work, and I'm going to fix it myself if nobody else does. Kind. Okay, fine. He's much harder on himself than he is on other people. Don't mistake quietness for indifference. He's watching. He's listening. He's thinking. Okay, all right. He'll bust your balls. Expect it. But if you're one of his people, he'll also defend you. I hope that's true. Probably the biggest thing you need to know about Greg is that he's fiercely loyal. He's not dumping on me too much. All this is kind of accurate, I guess.
3: Mine's
2: you know. Here's the warning. He's going to expect a lot from you. He'll probably even expect more from himself. He will occasionally drive you nuts. He overthinks things. He tries to control things he can't, and he'll probably work too damn much. But if you earn his trust, he's the kind of guy you want in your corner. So, I guess, I don't know.
3: So that's pretty
1: good.
2: You know, doesn't say anything about throwing things, hurting anybody.
3: No, I missed all that.
2: Oh, yeah. Be careful with Krejci. He's a pain in the ass, but he's a pain in the ass who gives a blank. That's how it ends. So, I'm a pain in the ass.
1: He'll take your headphones.
2: I did. I just took your jack. I took a jab.
6: I tried to play a game without headphones earlier. That was confusing.
2: So look, we'll do it during the break.
3: I'm curious to see what it says.
2: And we'll do Justin's if you want. I'll throw you in the mix.
1: Sure.
2: Okay, so we'll take a break and come back. And Kelly has news and sports. Justin McKinney hanging out with us.
0: We got some smack back picks.
2: Yeah, we got that too. So Justin McKinney comedy or JustinMcKinney.com?
1: Justin McKinney comedy. JustinMcKinney.com is tickets. And
2: okay,
1: stuff.
2: All right. Yep. And only buy your tickets from either the venue or JustinMcKinney.com.
1: That's correct.
2: Okay, do not buy tickets from any place else. And that same goes with every other artist and every other comedian that you deal with. Either go to their website so you don't get screwed, okay? All right, quick break. We're coming right back.
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24: Good morning. It's 8:32. President Trump will be at the Pentagon today for a 9/11 ceremony marking 25 years since the attacks. He'll be joined by Secretary of War Pete Hegseth in honor of the 184 people killed when hijacked American Airlines Flight 77 crashed into the building. Vice President Vance, former Presidents Biden, Obama, George W. Bush, and Bill Clinton will attend the 9/11 commemoration at Ground Zero in New York City. Iran is making ballistic missiles again. It's according to a Wall Street Journal report, which goes against the Trump administration's claim that Tehran's military capabilities have been decimated. U.S. and Middle East officials told the Journal that Iran assembled new missiles using existing components in more limited quantities. 50-year-old Paul Morey is in custody in New Hampshire in connection with the death of a 42-year-old woman in Salem, Massachusetts. The victim's body was found inside of a house Tuesday night. The suspect was arrested yesterday in Portsmouth. It's sweet, buttery, and as far as Brock's is concerned, it's what we all should be wearing this fall. The company, Greg, that brings us candy corn this time every year is now out with a perfume that smells just like it.
2: Now, look, I don't besmirch the candy corn because I'm going to defend it. I like it. I like even the brown ones.
1: I don't know if I want to smell like it.
2: With the pumpkins, but I do not. I agree, Scotty. Do not want to smell like it.
1: Yeah.
3: Brax, ode to candy
2: Brox.
3: Corn.
2: It's not Brax.
3: Brox. Brox.
2: Love of God. Are you from
3: there? I don't want to disparage.
2: Oh, my God.
1: I wish.
3: Brox.
2: It's Brox. Everybody knows that. Nobody looks at that word and says Brax.
1: I wish we had a heating pad so we could burn you.
2: Nice.
3: We already have one burn victim this week. We don't need any more. It's described as a blend of creamy vanilla, spun sugar, and honey. Goes on sale the first day of fall, which is September 22nd. Each bottle will come with a bag of candy corn. There you go. That's your Brox update. Sunny, less humid today. High of 75. It is Morning Buzz Sports time.
2: Hey! What? Disrespectful. Disrespectful.
3: 49ers go down under. Came away with a win 27-7 over the Rams in the NFL Melbourne game. Brock Purdy throwing for 205 yards, three TDs. 49ers head coach Kyle Shanahan says this was an unforgettable memory.
4: How filled it was and how high it was. It felt gladiator-ish. The difference for us is just how big your guys' footing fields are. So they all felt pretty far away from us, which was a little different, but awesome experience here.
3: Yeah, a little difference of approach for each coach. Niners spent a week there getting acclimated to the change of time. The Rams, I think, by the time they landed and go, they'll only have spent 30 hours in Australia for that game. So Rams 0-1, Niners 1-0. Patriots get some tough news. According to the NFL Network, wide receiver A.J. Brown will miss at least 4 weeks with that ankle injury he suffered in the second half against the Seahawks. Pats get back at it a week from Sunday, hosting the Steelers. Red Sox host the Kansas City Royals tonight. U.S. Open, number one seed Aryna Sabalenka on the women's side beat Jessica Pegula. Pegula in straight sets last night. She will face Elena Rybakina in the finals. Rybakina beating Coco Gauff in three sets last night. Men's semis set for today. Alexander Zverev versus Karen Khachanov. And Ben Shelton versus Francis Tiafoe. So either Shelton or Tiafoe, an American guaranteed in the men's final. NASCAR Cup Series in Illinois this weekend. And, yeah, Joey Chestnut did it last night. Won the Buffalo Tender Eating Contest. I don't have many details here. We saw the video on MUR this morning. His face looked like a warrior when he was done eating those tenders.
2: Justin, Kelly is obsessed with Joey Chestnut.
1: Yes, he is.
3: Ever since he got me the over on the world, I think it was 74 and a half during the pandemic when I had nothing to bet on except for Australian rules football, Russian ping pong, and Joey Chestnut during July 4th. He slammed down those last two dogs and like a half a second I thought I was doomed. He won me some money that day and I've been a fan ever since.
5: How does that guy not have GERD?
2: I don't even know.
5: Acid reflux. You know what I mean?
2: Yeah.
5: I got all these digestive issues.
2: Yeah. How do they do it? I don't know. How to do it. Yeah. Well, and people watch it.
3: At Delta Dental last night, Fisher Cats, where the Fisher Cats play, he ate 50 Puritan backroom tenders. We don't know the time, but we just know.
6: People are asking, like, Kelly,
3: other. I don't have that. I just know he won.
2: He looked like the kid at the end of Matilda that ate the chocolate cake. Mustard all over his face, and he was laughing. Looked like he was having a great time. We were having a serious conversation on the air. Channel 9 was showing the footage, and all of a sudden, I hear Kelly go, middle of a conversation. All the heads turn, and he is not paying attention to anything we're doing. And he's over there going,
3: They showed the champ when he was done.
5: Didn't he do something over here at the Brook?
3: Yes, he did.
2: Yeah.
3: Buffalo Wing Eating Competition, I believe. We got some football picks.
2: We do.
3: Smackback picks coming up around the corner.
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6: 93 southbound, you're still on the brakes from Mystic Valley Parkway down to the Zakum Bridge. 95 southbound, you have traffic from Route 129 to Washington Street and then through Lexington, starting at exit 49, slow down to Trapello Road. 128 northbound through Peabody, you have some traffic from Centennial Drive to Route 114. No problems on Route 1. Everything's looking good on the Spalding Turnpike. Route 4, no issues there. 125, 101, both looking good. No issues through Manchester. If you spot a problem, call 866-999-7200. That's the latest in the Morning Buzz Traffic Desk.
24: Sunny, comfortable today, mid-70s. Sunny and nice Saturday, mid-70s again. And humid with rain. Most of that rain will be early on Sunday, high of 73.
2: Ladies and gentlemen, our guest in studio is our buddy Justin McKinney. Very funny guy. And you, do you gamble? Do you bet?
8: I do gamble.
2: Okay.
8: And, yes. Okay. But I don't win. it's crazy. There's no way. Is anyone up?
24: I am not up, Justin. I don't, for sure. Not with DraftKings, I'm not.
8: No, it's bad. And people are disillusioned. My brother thought he was about even. He went on and looked at what he had lost.
6: It
8: was like $14,000.
2: We just went through that with him.
6: We went through that with Kelly.
8: Yeah. It's misleading.
2: On Fridays during football season, we do a segment called, it's basically a football pick, right? We call it the Smackback Picks.
9: Ever been to Vegas?
10: Gambling is a very serious business.
11: This isn't gambling. This is just taking advantage of an extraordinary business opportunity.
2: And basically, the Smackback is, explain to him the name, Kelly.
24: Oh, it was designed years ago. If you're down to the man or whoever, or DraftKings, these bets will get you your smack back, baby.
2: Mm-hmm.
24: That's what it's...
2: Yeah, the Smack Back.
8: Yeah. Smack Back.
2: That's what it is. So we each choose one game. So if you want to join us and just pick a game, whatever, like
8: sure,
2: you can show them the card or whatever. Yeah. All right. So Kelly starts us off.
24: Well, we'll begin with a great football quote from former quarterback Michael Vick, who said, "I have two secret weapons: my legs, my arms, and my brain."
2: Nice.
24: We will take the. I had it right here. Oh, I like Pittsburgh covering the number against the Falcons, who are in the big trouble quarterback-wise. So Pittsburgh covers against the Atlanta Falcons, covers the 3.
2: The beginning of the season is always tough because you don't know what you're dealing with. Really, you don't know what you're dealing with. But I will take Kansas City by 3 over Denver. I will take KC over Denver by 3.
24: That is the Monday night game.
2: Laura?
6: I'm taking the Raiders over Miami, 3.5. They're at home.
2: Okay. Kayla is studying intently.
12: Yeah, Jacksonville covering the 8.5 against Cleveland.
2: All right. Justin, see anything you like?
8: Yeah, I would take Buffalo over, Buffalo.
6: I'm growling at you.
2: Mm-hmm.
24: Tight game, taking the Buffalo Bills.
6: Mm-hmm. Taking Houston.
2: One and a half point, okay. And Scott McMullen.
13: I'm doing the Saints, Greg.
24: Can you tell Justin why you take the Saints every week?
13: Justin, I don't even know what any of this means. My favorite band, Crowbar, they come from New Orleans. It's all about the Saints. Okay. So that's how I pick my team.
8: That's more creative than the color.
2: Yeah, it's true. It's true.
12: I like the mascot.
2: So, okay, Kelly is going with?
24: Going with the Pittsburgh Steelers.
2: I got KC by 3 over Denver. Laura?
6: I'm taking the Raiders at home over Miami by 3.5.
2: Kayla?
12: Jags over Cleveland by 8.5.
2: Justin McKinney?
8: I'm doing Buffalo.
2: And Scotty.
13: The Saints all the way.
2: There you go. Those are our Smackback picks. You, don't forget, you can play alongside. We got the Pro Football Challenge. 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It's right there, and you can play. Okay? So there it is. Justin's hanging out with us. We're coming right back.
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31: No problem with Massachusetts. My wife's from Massachusetts, actually. But there was a couple stories that broke. Look at this right here. More people are moving out of Massachusetts than moving in. Yeah, but then I saw this. Massachusetts ranked best state to live in for 2023. So am I reading this right? That Massachusetts has gotten better because Massachusetts people left? Am I missing something?
2: Justin McKinney, everybody hanging with us in the studio. That's a great point.
8: Those two stories broke within a month of each other. So I'm like, am I reading this right? What are you saying?
2: That's a clip from one of the year-end shows, which are always a big hit. I've seen him very, very funny. He does a great job with it. JustinMcKinney.com for tickets. Also, Justin McKinney Comedy on Facebook, right?
8: Facebook, Instagram, all of that stuff.
2: So we talked about it a little bit ago. We're gonna back it up here. And Laura's fascination with ChatGPT and the AI thing, where she put in a question to ChatGPT saying, if you were going to warn somebody about me, what would you tell them? And it was pretty spot on. And then
12: you guys added some great points. It should talk about my accident prone clumsiness. It should talk about my dance moves. Mm-hmm. But yeah,
2: people get hurt when you
8: were happy by that.
12: I was really happy.
8: You really like lit up.
12: You know what? I might be opinionated and I might like the truth hurts sometimes, maybe make people cry. But guess what? That's me. And she knows me.
8: Yeah. It was like, who is the actress? Because they like me. They really, really like me.
2: Sally Fields.
8: Had a little of that.
2: I did it. I'm a dick, apparently, but I'm loyal. And
12: a loyal dick. Why not?
2: Okay.
8: Yes.
13: Nothing wrong with that.
2: All right. Now.
8: That's kind of me.
2: We did it. Roadkill did it and was a little.
12: All of a sudden.
2: He stopped talking.
12: I don't know.
2: Yeah.
12: This is a little deep for me, he says.
2: And Kayla, did you do it?
1: I did it, yeah.
2: Okay, all right. I know. It's safe.
1: I don't use it very often, so I don't know what it's.
2: Where it's drawing it from. I got you.
1: Interesting.
2: So, Scott McMullen. Would you care to share with the audience what ChatGPT says to warn people about you?
13: He cares more than he lets on, thinks more than he should.
2: Mm-hmm. No.
13: And once you matter to him, you really matter to him.
2: Mm.
13: He'll probably notice things you didn't realize you were showing him.
2: Oh, my God.
1: That's true.
2: If you got a hair in your nostril, or God forbid you got a bat in the cave, you know what I mean? He's going to notice. If you have a pimple,
8: side boob,
2: he's going to notice. If your hat is 1 millimeter to the left or the right, he's going to notice. If you have an ingrown hair on your left butt cheek, he's going to notice. If one nipple is larger than the other, he's going to notice.
13: And if something feels off, don't expect him to just ignore it.
2: That's all it said about you?
13: Yeah. but see, I'm reading because it gives you the short version of it. He thinks deeply. I ask direct questions. Doesn't seem satisfied with shallow answers. I'm cool with shallow answers.
2: You don't ask direct questions.
13: No.
2: You're afraid to ask direct questions. You don't question anything.
13: If he cares about something or someone, he can get very over invested, and he notices things that you were not showing him.
2: So. I did Roadkill to see if it would work, if you could put somebody's name in on your computer. I also did you, Justin, so you're coming. But this is what it added to yours, Scotty. It said, don't mistake the fact he's not paying attention for the fact he isn't. He hears everything. That's fair.
13: Mm-hmm.
2: Because he will throw something back in your face that you said 3 years ago that you don't even know you said. And if it's going to hurt you or if it's going to make you look bad, he's going to bring it out. Okay, he's always got that dagger in his back pocket. He'll bust your balls constantly. And if you get offended easily, you're probably not going to make it. So probably you're not going to survive. Yeah. This is what it said about you, right?
12: Pretty
2: here.
12: Much on the same with that one.
2: It also said, don't expect him to let a good joke die. If he finds something funny, he's going to keep going with it until you laugh or someone gets fired.
8: Yeah.
2: Right there.
13: That's great.
2: I didn't write that.
13: That's right.
2: Let me see. He also got the dangerous combination of confidence and complete willingness to say whatever pops into his head. This makes him incredibly entertaining and occasionally a liability.
8: That's great.
2: That is accurate.
8: That's good.
13: I like
2: that. Here's the thing about Roadkill. Don't ever think you won an argument with him. You haven't. You've merely reached the point where he's decided he's bored with you. That is true, because he never loses an argument in his head. Underneath all the sarcasm, BS, relentless ball busting, he's loyal. Okay, everybody's loyal. Don't take him seriously. Don't underestimate him. Don't give him ammunition. That's what it says about
13: like
2: you.
13: That.
2: Well, I'll give that to you.
13: Thank
2: That's
13: you.
2: A little thing there.
13: Gonna put it in the fridge.
2: Yeah. So I ran Justin's name, and then Kayla, I wanna hear what yours said. So what it says about Justin, it's your name in my computer. So it
3: says,
2: I did. I spelled it correctly.
8: Yeah.
2: Listen. Justin McKinney seems like a perfectly normal, friendly guy, which is exactly how he gets you.
8: That doesn't start off nice to me.
2: No,
8: very deceiving.
13: Do you have a van?
2: 1 minute.
8: I was just talking to Laura about getting one. It was a camper with no windows, a van.
2: 1 minute, you're having a harmless conversation with Justin, and the next thing you know, you've lost 45 minutes, and you question every decision you've made since 1997, and somehow you've agreed to help him move a couch.
12: Whoa.
2: I don't see that in you.
12: It sounds like you're a con artist.
8: That's what I'm saying. I don't like this.
2: I do.
8: Can you put it in the same one that did Laura's?
2: He's funny, quick, and dangerously comfortable making you the butt of the joke. Don't mistake him. Don't mistake the smile for innocent. The innocence. The man is always loading the cannon. I don't see that. I honestly don't see that. However, good jokes come from anywhere. Yeah. Right, and you got to expect
12: Maybe
2: that when you're talking to any
12: names
2: comedian.
12: When you're making yeah. fun of us later on.
8: Yeah, exactly. I talk about you guys when I leave here.
2: Yeah, right. Whatever you do, it says do not give him a story about yourself because congratulations, you might have just written your next comedy bit. Ooh. I think that's a safe computer generated bit for somebody who's got the word comedian attached to him.
8: Yeah.
2: So I don't think it's very accurate, but kind of funny.
8: It's got a little bit of like a horoscope type thing where it's like, you know, everything has got like kind of a, mm-hmm. you know, broad brush. Yes. Yeah. Like,
2: and,
8: you know,
2: the only ones that's going to be really exact is if you've used ChatGPT before because you've given it information and it now knows what to search.
8: Yeah.
2: And that's when it will be more accurate.
8: And I'm wondering if you ever search in, you know, all these people that search how to, you know, bury a body and how to do all that stuff. I wonder if you put that in and then you ask that, if that would pick that up.
2: Ask Kelly. Kelly does that all the time. Like, Kay, anything shocking in yours and you don't use it, so this might be a little bit more of the same.
12: I don't really use it a ton. It says, don't mistake your calmness for passivity. Mm-hmm. However you say that. You seem like someone who can tolerate a lot before finally deciding you're done.
2: Mm-hmm.
12: Be careful with someone. Gives you a reason to question their intentions. I suspect you remember it. Don't give vague answers. You seem to value clarity and get frustrated when people dance around the point.
2: Mm-hmm.
12: It also says that you can be loyal, but also it makes disappointment hit harder. And you notice more than you let on.
2: Yeah. I'll tell you, I'll
12: the
2: add to that.
12: Shorter version, they're nicer than they have to be, but don't confuse that with not knowing when to walk away.
2: I will say, the thing about Kayla is, like, Kayla's paying more attention. She's paying attention at a level that you don't. She's just sitting, she could be just sitting there hanging, you know, and she's operating at a level that
12: she's
2: you don't even see.
12: She's taking it all in.
13: Oh, yeah.
2: Yeah, like, she sees beyond the facade.
3: I would say she's like a cat.
2: Yeah.
12: Because she
13: really.
3: Well, she. Yeah. She will.
13: We're gonna do shadow puppets later.
12: I'm easily distracted.
3: She'll give you the attention when she wants to.
2: Right.
3: And she doesn't have to, but she can observe everything that's going on and know exactly what's going on just by watching it.
2: Kayla came to the house. My daughter had a party. It was her birthday party, so Kayla and Cass come over. And so we're sitting there, and I had done, I had a gummy for the first time, right? I never had a gummy before. And I got the giggles for about like 5 minutes, and I was fine. So now I'm in the, and Kayla's like, I'm like, I'm fine, I don't even feel it. And Kayla's like, open your eyes. Try opening your eyes.
12: Yeah, open your eyes when you're talking to me.
2: Yeah. So, but we go outside, and Tyler and Caitlin, my daughter and son, are going back and forth having a friendly argument, right? Like brother and sisters do. And Kayla's in the middle. The fireplace is in the middle of them, and I'm on the other side. And I'm watching Kayla look from side to side like a ping pong match without moving her head. And she's like, I've never seen anything like this before.
12: I couldn't get enough of it. Yeah. I didn't know what to do with my hands.
2: But she notices everything. Yeah. She takes it all in.
8: Did they notice her? Like
2: No. They were in the zone. They were in the zone.
12: You got it. Like, I don't gawk, and I can't help it. Like, I just...
8: It's just there, like
12: I
8: a plant.
12: I pay attention, I just notice.
8: like a house plant.
12: I don't do it so I can use it later on.
2: Right, I get you. I did put in Kelly's name, because Kelly doesn't do it. But it kept...
3: But he's not in the...
2: It kept referring to him as a woman.
4: There's a Kelly Brown in Detroit that's had a long radio career in rock radio. So.
2: Yeah.
13: can you tell us about her?
4: She does 10 to 3 on WQKL.
2: Yeah.
3: So this, I asked about Kelly, and they said, it appears that he's a part of that Morning Buzz family. It says he has a public persona that comes across as maybe reserved, very quirky. He's not the loudest personality, maybe described as shy and reserved. Mm. He's very creative and has a poetic side, obvious not only from his news, but from his feature of poetry. The show teases him a lot, running jokes about him being socially awkward, forgetful about people he recognizes, not knowing names, having a fairly unusual personality. Those are their descriptions of him. Maybe you can't judge him on that.
2: Where does he get that?
13: You just put that in there.
3: That's that what came, I said.
13: Anything about horniness.
2: But that came up in like 20 seconds. Yeah. Isn't that that's crazy.
12: Terrifying is what it is.
2: So I put in.
3: It goes, and I don't currently see a reliable public source that establishes some major scandal, criminal issue, or relationship red flag that I could responsibly say. But at once it was said, Laura, stay away from that guy.
2: Yeah.
8: I did see Kelly's face change color when you said you were going to do this segment.
2: Yeah. When I wrote it, it came back as Kelly's a girl. First, she's the news person, but don't let the title fool you. She's not just going to read the news. She's going to have an opinion about the news and the people in the news. It's not accurate in any way, shape, or form.
3: That's a different Kelly Brown.
2: No. Yeah, I don't get it. Why? Yours got it, mine didn't. But whatever. Don't trust it is my point. Because it will give you the answer that you thinks you want to hear. It's like putting information into like a job interview where you're telling the prospective employer what you think they want to hear. It gives you that, you know, which is kind of weird.
8: But trying to make everybody happy.
2: Yeah,
8: that's kind of doing awesome. What it says I was doing.
2: Yeah, exactly.
8: That's what that's doing.
2: Trying to make everybody happy.
8: You know what I mean?
2: So you want to hang out? We got to check some news stories. We got a weekly punch in the face segment coming up. Justin McKinney hanging out with us here on a Friday. Hope you have got some plans for the weekend. I will also just to take a minute and say, you know, we obviously recognize the day it is, the 25th anniversary of 9/11. We spoke at length about it earlier in the show. We always view our job as to kind of be normal on days when it's not normal, but it doesn't mean that we're not thinking about that and being respectful and thinking about it. I don't know how it ever really gets out of your mind. It's not, you know, it's always, if you live through it, it stays with you forever. And we just are honoring, thinking about the days and the victims and the people affected by it, obviously. But I think what we should also think about is how we were in the days after and how it would be awesome if we could be like that again. So that's what I'm taking with me today. We're going to break after Kelly does news next.
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15: 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It's 9:07. America marking 25 years since 9/11. Today, the events of that tragic day being remembered with observances and ceremonies across the country. At the Pentagon this morning, a giant American flag was unfurled. President Trump will be there later, joined by Secretary of War Pete Hegseth, to pay tribute to the 184 people killed when hijacked American Airlines Flight 77 crashed into the building. Security tighter than ever for this morning's 9/11 remembered ceremony, which is underway in Lower Manhattan. Former presidents Bill Clinton, George W. Bush, Barack Obama, and Joe Biden are all in attendance, along with Vice President J.D. Vance. 50-year-old Paul Morey in custody in New Hampshire in connection with the death of a 42-year-old woman in Salem, Massachusetts. The victim's body found inside of a house Tuesday night. The suspect was arrested yesterday in Portsmouth. A Burlington, Vermont shooting trial set to begin. Jason Eaton is accused of shooting three men 3 years ago. They all survived, and he's charged with attempted murder. Jury selection took place yesterday. Opening statements are expected on Monday. A new study linking weight loss drugs Ozempic and Wegovy to a 40% drop in asthma attacks worldwide. The European Respiratory Society looked at electronic medical records from thousands of people in the UK who had started treatment with either a GLP-1

0: Your normal traffic, Mystic Ave down to the Zakim Bridge. Route 1, no issues there. Spalding Turnpike moves fine. No issues on Route 4, 125 or 101. And through Manchester, you're looking good. 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That's the latest from the Morning Buzz Traffic Desk.
1: Sunny, less humid today, high of 75. Weekend forecast sunny and nice tomorrow, mid-70s. Humid with rain. Most of that rain will be early Sunday, high of 73.
2: Yeah, Justin McKinney hanging out with us this morning. We've got Buzz coming up, the weekly punch in the face and more.

0: One of my favorite David Bowie songs right there. So welcome, everybody. Friday. Yeah. Yeah, there it is.
1: That's it. It's Friday. Woo, Friday! Woo-hoo!
0: Well, tomorrow is a big deal, everybody.

0: Nope.
1: Yeah, the Mount Washington will be, we've got a bunch of breweries, great breweries that are going to be joining us as we cruise Lake Winnipesaukee tomorrow between 2 and 5 p.m.
2: Yeah, I invited Justin up there.
1: Yeah.
2: He already has a gig tomorrow night in the area, so I said,
0: Gunstock.
1: Hey. Yeah, so we're going to be right there.
2: I said, want to come hang out for
0: I'm not sure exactly what my timing is. It's an Airstreamer festival or something.

0: And all the people with those Airstream campers.
1: Yeah.
0: Yeah.
1: The capsule ones. The little capsules.
2: Twinkie. Yeah. Silver Twinkie.
0: Yeah.
1: Okay. Didn't think of it that way.
2: I'm sure.
0: I told one of them I'm going to do, instead of a meet and greet, I'm going to do a meet and sleep. I'll sleep in your camper one night.
1: Not bad. We got a bunch of great breweries going to be joining us tomorrow. Of course, Northwoods, who does the Autumn Buzz Copper Ale, which you'll be able to sample. There's going to be over 40 different beers to choose from. Now, look, it's going to be a beautiful afternoon, all right? 70 degrees and sunny. In Cruise Lake, Winnipesaukee, it's really relaxing. You get to sample the beers you want. There's a ton of them. Great breweries like I said, Northwoods, Woodstock will be there. Hobbs, Boston Beer, Baxter, Dogfish, Tuckerman's will be there. 603, Stoneface will be there. There's a ton of them. Concord Craft Brewing, Down East Cider House. So it's going to be a lot of fun, and it's really chill. So if you want to go and you want to bring a bunch of friends, go to morningbuzz.com and you can buy some tickets. 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All right? Name, address, phone number, and birthday. Okay?
3: Yep.
1: Now, we also have... I'm going to do this all at once. Okay?
2: He's lost his mind.
1: We also have tickets to see Danny Elfman, who was with Oingo Boingo. He's a soundtrack, you know, genius.
2: Yep.
1: He's playing at the MGM Fenway tomorrow night. If you'd like to go to that, you can also email Laura at morningbuzz.com. You can do both if you want. You could leave the cruise and then you go, I don't care, whatever. You just tell me what you want to do.
2: That's a crazy day.
1: That's what I do. I go a little crazy. So that's a Friday. So go ahead and email Laura if you want to go to those things. Right now, we're going to get caught up on some news that we have not covered yet in a segment we call What's the Buzz?
4: What's the Buzz? Tell me what's happening.
5: What's the buzz? Tell me what's happening. What's the buzz? Tell me what's happening. What's the buzz? Tell me what's happening. What's the buzz?
1: Ladies and gentlemen, What's the Buzz is brought to you by our friends at Margarita's Mexican Restaurant. 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Okay. So I saw something flash across the computer yesterday. I didn't know that it was a first, but apparently Jennifer Lawrence has joined Instagram.
3: I was so excited when I saw this. This is awesome.
1: Yeah.
3: She's great.
1: She is awesome, beautiful, and funny. Mm-hmm. You know, a great dramatic actress, great funny actress, does it all. She said she's joined Instagram and she will leave if people are mean. The second anybody gets mean, she's gone. So she's probably already off Instagram.
0: That's not going to last. Yeah, exactly.
3: Did you watch the video?
1: I did not.
3: Oh, you have to. It's just perfect. It's her and...
1: Yeah.
3: She's just... I mean, she's obviously... Joke is... One of her stories, too, said something.
1: Mm-hmm.
3: What a long... It's... If you're mean, it's going to upset the baby. I'm the baby. It's me.
1: Yeah. I like that.
3: Like, she's being funny. Yeah, it's funny.
1: Sandra Bullock has also kind of resurfaced, and I think she also has an Instagram page for the first time because she's come out of a lot of, you know, personal family tragedies that she's been dealing with.
2: Two kick-ass actresses right there.
1: Yeah. And, who never needed it, you know? Mm-hmm. But Bullock and Kidman are in, what, Practical Magic 2, which is out today. In theaters. So that'll be the big movie for the weekend. Did I see Practical Magic 1?
2: I don't know. I mean, we've been together
1: I don't know everything you've seen. Is it that big a movie where everybody would have seen it? Am I not remembering it?
3: I saw it growing up, and I do. I just watched it again the other day. It was on.
1: Is it good?
3: It is good.
1: Yeah. It's not Hocus Pocus Stupid, is it?
2: Is there a cape?
3: I'm going to need you.
2: Is there a cape in it?
1: Oh, boy.
3: Okay, I'm close to the edge, Greg. Don't push me.
1: Okay, I won't.
2: She's about to break.
0: Greg, isn't it crazy that you don't know if you've seen a movie? Like, my wife and I will watch a movie, and we'll be 15 minutes in going, I think we've seen this movie. Like, it's crazy.
1: Yeah. I don't. There are some movies, like, sometimes we'll do a movie. We do a movie segment on Tuesdays, and people will recommend, talk about movies. I'm like, I don't think I've seen it. And then I look it up, and I'm like, I did see that.
0: Yeah.
1: It was really good. I watch way less movies now than I used to because we're busy, you know what I mean? And I'm not sitting around watching two movies in a day. I can't sit still that off that long. So, I will watch Practical Magic 1. Because who doesn't like Sandra Bullock?
3: They're good together in that one.
1: Let me see. What else is there going on in the news? Yeah, that's in the theater. I don't know what the other... Okay, whatever. What else is there?
2: Speaking of Hollywood running out of ideas, Spider-Man Brand New Day director is in the works to bring you Hawaii Five-O to the big screen.
1: Yay.
0: Oh.
1: Why don't we just bring back Gilligan's Isle?
0: They just did a show, didn't they? Just remade that as a show, too, right? Yeah.
2: Yep.
1: Ridiculous. Yeah. Blind drunk driver sentenced after 150-mile nighttime journey. If he was blind and he drove 150 miles, it seems like he probably did pretty well.
3: Yeah, good on him.
2: What got him in trouble?
1: He had no driver's license.
2: No, I mean, what did he do?
3: Did he finally
2: cross the line a little bit?
0: He said he was speeding.
1: He took his partner's car without permission and headed north. This was in the UK. Navigating by following the HGV's lights.
3: Was he on the wrong side of the road?
1: I don't know what the HGV is. I'm sure it's a British term I'm not aware of. But police stopped him at 1:48 a.m. in the morning, spotting the car swerving between lanes. He failed his breathalyzer and told officers he had gone blind 2 years prior and wanted to escape his home, friendship, and finances.
3: Mm.
1: They described him as an individual in crisis, making poor decisions while he was in crisis. So they gave him a suspended sentence.
0: That guy needs a self-driving car.
1: Yeah, something like that. I got a buddy of mine. He drives. He's got a car, and he just lets it drive. It makes me really nervous.
2: I think it was a couple weeks ago. I got on the turnpike here, and there was a guy doing it, and he was sitting back, and he had his arms folded, and they were behind his head.
1: Was there anything in his lap?
3: No.
2: That's what I thought was going on.
1: Yeah.
2: And there wasn't, that's how the car was driving.
1: Yeah, but dudes, when that's a show-off move. That's like, look at me, I got my hand behind my head. And that's usually what's going on. Yeah. You know it, I know it, okay?
4: I do it with the kids all the time to scare them. Like,
2: you do
4: no
2: what?
4: Hands! They're like, Mom, we don't like it.
2: I didn't know what you were talking about.
4: I did not like the transition there.
1: And she did the jazz hands up in front of her face. Like,
4: I let my car drive itself.
1: Nothing more romantic than the jazz hands while the road food is kicking.
2: No, the kids love it when I do that. What?
1: Yeah. Oh, my God. Did not expect that.
0: That's going to be in the next ChatGPT update.
1: Punctuation is key. I don't know. Look, I thought Aaron Rodgers was a really good, quarterback. But it seems like the more he talks now, the more interested in it, the less interested in him I am.
4: I heard read the first part of that podcast about the Danica Patrick stuff.
1: Yeah,
4: and I kind of felt like I sided with him. He's mm-hmm. like years
1: what
4: later.
1: What did he say? Because the article is he slams Shailene Woodley Danica Patrick.
2: They dated for a while. He proposed to her, and she said
4: that was a Shailene.
6: We're talking about Danica or Shailene?
2: Shailene, and took the ring off and said that there was one more person she wanted to bang before they got married. And
1: Shailene Woodley said that.
3: Yeah.
1: Wow, dude, that's aggressive.
4: Yeah.
1: Wow.
4: And he said the whole Danica thing. He's like, we ended up staying together because it was COVID and we had already talked about breaking up. He goes, and then years later, she has to go and blast me about saying, he goes, the relationship had already ended in the fact that she keeps bringing it up and just to crap on me.
0: Mm. Said he was emotionally abusive, I think, too. So something like that. So someone called you emotionally, anything abusive, you're a guy and someone's called you abusive towards a woman like that, you know.
1: That hurts. He also kind of, and look, I'm not saying I disagree with everything that he says.
2: Everybody's the bad guy but him.
1: When you become known more for the wild things you say than the legacy that he had, which was a legacy, then I'm like, okay, I'm out. But anyway, he also went after ESPN, bashed them. I think he said something like that they were spineless because of the way they handled and kind of tamped down the old Diana Rossini, Mike Vrabel thing. I don't know how much they covered it or not, but I don't know.
6: I don't either.
1: That did go away really quickly, by the way. That whole thing just kind of blew
6: over.
1: But
6: what is there more to report?
1: I don't know.
0: Yeah.
1: I don't know. Congratulations to Vermont. You are the second quietest state in the United States of America.
0: Nice. I can attest to that.
1: It's beautiful.
0: That is, it's quiet.
2: Unless you live next to that airport.
6: South Dakota.
1: New Hampshire is fourth. And
6: who's number one?
1: The quietest state is Connecticut.
0: What?
1: You ever been to Connecticut? Sidewalks roll up at like 6 p.m.
0: Yeah, I was just there in Stamford.
2: Am I right? You can't pump your own gas off the highway?
0: That's New Jersey.
2: New Jersey.
1: Yeah. The insurance capital of the world. The sidewalks roll up in Hartford. They used to hold, like everybody said, the sidewalks rolled up at like 6 at night. Everybody went home. Whatever. Maine is also on the list of the top 10 quietest states. I'll take that. What else? Anything else here? The latest social media trend is divorce talk. That's divorce-T-O-K, as in TikTok.
4: Yeah.
1: Apparently, where people openly share their struggles online after ending years-long marriages and partnerships. I guess, is it a chat thing?
3: So it's going to be on TikTok.
1: Oh.
3: It's like Mom Talk is where the Secret Lives of Mormon Wives came from. They started that whole blank talk thing.
1: I would not know that, yeah. But thank you for filling me in.
3: You're welcome.
1: Now I know. Mm-hmm. Now there's that.
3: Season 5 premieres either last night or tonight, by the way. Looking forward to that.
7: Record that.
1: Okay.
3: Yeah. Kelly, you can get it on Hulu. You don't have to record
2: it. He doesn't know what that is. Right. He thinks it's a hula hoop.
1: What shows do you watch, Justin? What television show? I watch Alone, the survival show. That's my thing.
2: I bet you're a Naked and Afraid guy.
0: No, I've never saw Naked and Afraid. I know what it is, but never seen that. My memory is so bad right now. I'm trying to think of the last shows that I watched. We've done some of these documentaries lately. I'm big on documentaries. The true stories.
1: Yeah.
0: What's the one I...
1: The woman who drove down the street like 100 miles an hour and slammed into a house. That's good.
0: Yes.
4: I saw that one.
0: Yeah.
2: You were being a smart ass, and he's seen it.
4: Yeah, I think a lot of people have seen that, right?
3: That's the face of a busted guy.
7: Did you watch the one where the guy did this?
0: Yeah, that's disturbing.
1: I'm not into that.
0: I just saw a horrible movie last week, which was Jake Gyllenhaal in this movie Guilty. Has anybody seen that?
1: I haven't seen it. I was thinking about watching it.
0: It all takes place at the dispatch center.
1: Yeah.
0: And it was just, I don't know.
2: He is a police officer and makes the wrong call or something like that. Saw that a while ago. That was a good movie.
4: Oh, he doesn't like it.
0: You like it?
6: That's typical. People usually don't like the movies that he likes.
1: Yeah. Roadkill invests way too much time in murder documentaries, serial killer documentaries. It is absolute evil that he bathes in at home in front of that screen. That's all it is psychopaths and dark, dark things.
0: Yeah.
1: I cannot do it.
0: My wife and I both kind of watch too much of that stuff. I think it's because it probably makes us feel better about each other. Like, you know what I mean? Like, you think I was thinking of being a better husband, you know what I mean? Making some changes. And then I saw the pastor's wife. Did you see the pastor's wife?
2: Not yet. That's on my list.
0: I'm good. Okay. I don't need to change anything.
2: Justin, maternal instinct about a baby getting stolen. A toxic love story is so crazy. Hollywood could never write a movie like that. And then the Idaho murders, the college nightmares. All good ones.
0: That one I can't watch.
2: No.
0: The Idaho one. Can't watch anything about the Idaho one.
1: Yeah.
0: But the other stuff is the pastor's wife. Give that a watch.
2: Okay.
1: Yeah, I'm going to be all set, actually.
3: Yeah, we're going to watch The Secret Lives of Mormon Wives.
1: Yeah, I'm not going to watch that either. But I will watch A Little House on the Prairie. I did watch the new one on Netflix. Valerie wanted to watch it, and it's actually better than the other one. Wow. You know.
0: I love Stranger Things, like with my, you know what I mean, like shows like that.
2: Greg couldn't stay with that. That wasn't, but he's Little House on the Prairie, I guess, is locked right in for that one. I guess if you watch all the episodes, you get your balls back at the end. Congratulations. Unlock the box. What's in the box? Your balls.
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15: Just got a text. Listeners care. We care. So caring. Hey, Greg, I let it go earlier this week, but it happened again today. When you say 8:38 a.m., you don't need to follow it by saying in the morning. We know what AM means, actually. I can't believe Laura's never corrected you on it. Ha ha, Chris.
26: I'm doing other things that I sometimes don't pay attention to what anybody's saying. And it's like, just, right, just doing other things.
15: Yeah. Right. Whatever. I don't care.
0: Okay. Guy was really holding that in, huh?
15: Yeah, he's holding it. Like, I love that. That's what gets me out. I let it go earlier this week. That was very,
0: nice.
26: I gave you a chance to be better.
15: Yeah, yep. I let that one go, but I'm not letting it go twice, mister. Yeah.
26: Foot to the fire.
27: You failed.
15: You got to stare. You got to stand for something.
0: Gave you a chance to correct yourself.
15: I don't care. You're right.
26: Don't
15: I'm not
26: care.
15: Saying. I'm, I, and you are I right. I should know better, but I apparently don't, and it's one of those things. I mean, I'm listening to myself in one ear. That's freaking me out. I don't know how Kelly does it.
28: I honestly for years.
15: Don't know how he does it. There's a malfunction in, with the stuff here.
27: With Kelly.
15: And I have one ear. It's driving me crazy today. But anyway, I'm fine.
26: You're doing good, buddy.
15: Thank you. So Justin McKinney in with us. And if you've seen Justin, he's been a buzzball. I know a lot of you have seen him everywhere. And his year-end specials are always hilarious. I know you got a bunch of gigs coming up now. You said you're at the Palace on the 9th and 10th of October. You got gigs coming up this month, right?
0: Yeah, I'm in the Cape. I've got Barry, Vermont coming up in October.
15: When's that happen?
0: Barry, Vermont is the 17th of October.
15: Mm. We're right there with Frank, man.
0: All right. So, Barry, Vermont. I've been doing that every October the last few years. Mm-hmm. And then I've got, like, the Medallion Opera House up in Gorham, New Hampshire. Mm-hmm. It's up above the mountain. Mm-hmm. And then Lexington, Massachusetts, and then, Portsmouth, Nashua, Lebanon, Keene, all that stuff coming up.
15: Nice. Awesome.
0: Website. So, yeah. And my special, you know what? I filmed a special last fall.
15: I knew that filmed it.
0: So it's done. Mm-hmm. And I'm just waiting for Thanksgiving week is when I'm going to release that
28: one. Is it good?
0: It's not good. It's not good. Yeah. That's why I haven't released it, Kelly.
26: He's been grading. Okay?
27: Compared to your other work.
0: Yeah.
27: Good. Okay.
0: I would put it this way. I'm going to go right to YouTube, so it's free. So, it's good for free.
15: Yeah. I wait and release it a year later. That way I forgot how bad it was.
0: Yeah.
28: I'm just checking.
15: No.
26: For God's sake.
15: Wow. All right. So what do we got here? Any big weekend plans, Kelly, for you? We're going to do the punch in the face in just a little bit, so get ready for that.
28: Going to pick some apples and a couple pumpkins with Chloe.
15: I'm doing apples today. Mm-hmm. Go support your local farms, people. Especially in the fall, you can go and you can get the apple cider donuts or whatever. Maybe pumpkins are coming up. Help those farmers out. You know, they work hard. Let's go to farmers before we go to the stores. What do you got, Scotty?
27: Just the cruise with you guys tomorrow.
15: Nice.
27: Pretty quiet weekend. I'm all right with that.
15: Mm-hmm. You going to rip it up? You going to ham it? We
27: got some family members on board, so yeah.
15: Mm-hmm.
27: We will decide when we get there. All right, who's the D&D?
26: So, the D&D?
2: Yeah, what is the D&D?
26: Well, I'm excited to see your crew.
15: The Dungeons and Dragons. Scotty now, for the first time in his life, rolls with a posse.
26: Mm-hmm.
15: I love it.
27: So do I.
15: Yeah.
27: Yeah.
15: I'm glad you like it.
26: You always used to make fun of me.
27: Kayla,
26: you got your crew. Yeah, I bring people.
27: Yeah, no.
15: You
27: bring the people.
15: You know?
0: You share it. You want to share it, your experience.
26: I just can't carry all the gear by myself.
15: My wife is coming. Gary and Lorraine. I'm drinking.
27: So watch me apart.
15: Our crew is going to be there doing that. It'll be fun. Laura, what have you got coming up this weekend?
7: Well, tonight, carting kids around. Tomorrow, Dylan's football game was supposed to be at 9 a.m. in Portsmouth. So I was going to go catch that before I went up to Beer Fest, but it just got changed to 10. So now I can drive to Portsmouth for 45 minutes, catch 45 minutes of it before I head up to the Beer Fest cruise. I don't know. I'm trying to...
15: Or you could skip the 45 minutes and just kind of breathe a little bit.
7: Yeah,
15: you know?
7: I...
0: Just say you were there.
15: You can't do everything. I mean, like, obviously, look, it's switched. It's switched. It sucks.
7: I was going to be able to, like... I was going to put on about 500 miles tomorrow of driving, I think. But
27: do you like reach out to him and go, why did it get moved and move it back?
7: No.
15: Doesn't matter.
7: No.
27: What do you mean it doesn't matter?
15: Because no, they're not going to change it. They have to change it for whatever reason, but you know, and that sucks. It sucks.
27: What if you find out it's because Bill's mom couldn't make it and that works better for her?
15: It's usually
27: so
15: why is Bill
7: not going to be that. It's going to be something with the ref's availability or something like that. So.
15: Mm-hmm.
7: It's okay. Mm-hmm. I'll figure it out. So, yeah. And then Sunday, even though the Pats aren't on, it's still football Sunday. And I get, you know, I start prepping for this and figuring out what I'm going to cook in March of last year. So I'm ready to cook. I'm ready. Mini crab cakes and stuffed mini peppers.
15: Yeah.
7: I'm so pumped.
27: You'll get some fruity calls.
15: It's 9:41.
27: Thank you, Kayla, for teaching us that.
7: I love it. See, now I'm going to question every single person that's like,
26: you're going to have to ask them, is this just a foodie call? Or do you actually want to spend time with me? Are you here because you love me or for cooking?
15: All right, it's 9:41 a.m. in the morning, and
27: I see what he did there. He did it again,
26: not in the afternoon.
15: I think it's like 2:41 p.m. in the afternoon if you're in the UK.
0: Steps, Greg. You're making baby steps.
15: We are going to do the punch of the face, friends, and you can unload if you want. We don't want you to hit anybody in real life, so do it vicariously with us. We got the weekly punch of the face with Justin McKinney coming up.
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22: 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A disgrace. 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
15: 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So, Justin, weekly punch in the face. You got a little bit of a choice there. You can poke somebody in the eye. You can punch him. Or Chuck Norris, five for the price of one. So it could be someone you can't stand. Could be a situation. People that do this, people that do that. Could be someone famous. I don't know. But Scott is the one that usually starts us off with his punch in the face selection before we open up the phones and the text.
27: I really don't know him, but Aaron Rodgers. I think you're the problem. Yeah.
15: You've assumed.
26: Have you read or listened to the podcast about what these these crazy women were doing to him?
27: But it seems like everybody's crazy but him. Isn't he also a guy that his football career is a little, you know, like sometimes he doesn't show up the things. So is there a little bit of cuckoo-ness there with him?
15: Is there a little bit of cuckoo-ness?
27: Could there be a little bit of cuckoo-ness
26: in anybody?
27: Yes, there can be.
23: Okay. Nothing to say after that.
15: All right. Laura, who do you want to punch in the face?
26: I'm going to punch my right boob. I'm going to punch a heating pad. And I'm going to punch myself. I had a really hard Friday night last week. It's been a week and
27: She had a girl's weekend, a girl's night, a little sleepover, and for some reason, her boob hurts the next...
15: Yeah. She came in on Monday, and the first thing she said is, I'm about to take my boob out. That's how we started the week, right here in the studio. So, but you know, it's just, that was a Monday. It's just an average Monday.
26: It was a Wednesday.
15: Justin, who do you want to punch in the face? Got anybody?
0: Well, you know what? I don't know if I'm going to use the per punch. There's a few things come to mind. First of all, anyone who comments on a page, on a comedian's page, and it's a joke, and they say first world problems, like that is so annoying to me. You know what I mean? Like I talk about how I didn't have AC growing up. First world problems. Do better. I go, I live in the first world, first of all. If I lived in the third world, I'd do jokes about that. Point. But that's not where I live. Yeah. So that I would probably want to punch in the face.
15: I call it Greg world problems. So shut up. Shut up. I'm allowed to do this. Okay.
0: Yeah.
15: You know. What about the troops? I know the troops are heroes. I'm not just because I say somebody else is a hero because the guy stopped traffic to stopped a parade to pick up candy for little kids. I'm like, that guy's a hero. Ooh, where are the troops?
0: Oh, yeah.
15: What are you kidding me? Ooh. You're going to go there. You're going to demean what I was saying because, oh my gosh.
0: I did the drop off of my kid.
15: Yeah.
0: I made a post about it.
15: Mm.
0: And someone just made a comment. At least he got to come back, unlike the kids in Vietnam.
15: Oh my God.
0: Oh my God. I'm like, of course. I mean, that was my dad's generation.
15: Horrifying.
0: Like, that's horrible. That's a horrible thing of all.
15: Jesus.
0: But I was just talking about, I was a little emotional because my oldest just went away, So I'm like, oh.
15: It's a tough place. It's a tough time to be in.
0: Tough room.
15: What do you got, Kelly?
1: A punch of appreciation to Joey Chestnut, 850 Buffalo Chicken Tenders. Provided by the Puritan back room. We don't have numbers. We don't have the time.
15: I told you the numbers. 4 minutes and 59 seconds, but you weren't listening.
1: When was that?
15: Jesus. Okay.
0: I remember it.
15: I know. I told you that.
0: You know what? I think it was when you were thinking about the ChatGPT thing. That was still simmering.
15: That's what it
1: How was it that it took until 1976 to come up with the idea of a chicken tender?
15: We got dumber. That's why.
0: I think it'd be more fun with bone in, by the way.
15: Oh, gosh.
0: How many of those can you eat?
15: I am going to punch in the face.
0: You know?
15: Even though I have friends, I'm going to punch in the face people who call, like, give ChatGPT a name and think that AI is actually a person.
0: I'm sorry.
26: I gave it a name because I don't like saying ChatGPT.
15: A movie about it. It's called Her with Joaquin Phoenix in it. You should see it.
26: Mine is just Salad.
15: All right.
0: Kill two birds with one stone. Punch her in the boob.
15: Yeah.
0: She was going to punch her in the boob.
15: Not going
26: to
15: do that.
26: Not going to do that. Right now.
15: All right. We're going to start off 888-556-7625. You want to punch somebody in the face, you can call. You can text or email as well. You can text 82945. Terrence, who do you want to punch in the face?
2: I'd like to punch my nephew Patrick in the face, please.
15: Okay.
2: He finished his second full week of work.
15: Nice. Second full week of work. All right, he's in the workforce. I like that. That's good. Good for you. Excellent. Let me see some of the texts here. I'd like to give Mark everything you got. Work sucks without you. Rest your foot, little buddy. Get well, brother. Okay. Sometimes I think it's going to be a wise-ass thing, and it ends up being someone being nice. I'm just not used to that. Ryan wants to give Eric the bird, then punch him in the face. All right, so the bird followed by the punch in the face.
3: Bird is the word.
15: Gretchen, I'd like to spell anyone who can spell magician correctly.
1: Okay. A little shot at Greg Gretchen.
15: Thank you very much. Auto insurance companies. They love to take your money, but they nickel and dime you when you need repairs. I had a great driving record with the company for 20 years. Had an accident, and they tripled my rate.
0: Yep.
15: Tripled my rate.
0: Not lying, and they do. They shorted me.
15: And I left
0: me.
15: Them immediately.
0: I was paying whatever the high thing is, years. I get one little thing, it's about $2,200, and they give me $18.
15: Yeah.
0: They won't go, the body shop says it's another, they won't give me the $400. I'm sending you thousands for a decade.
15: I got
27: Chuck
15: you.
27: Norris horror movie season, bring it on.
15: Laura?
26: This thing concerns me. I want to punch all the guys in the face for sleeping with the cleaning lady at work. You know who you are. Keep it in your pants until you're out of work. All of the guys?
15: What?
26: The poor cleaning
27: lady. Hope she's clean.
15: I don't know what to say to that.
26: I read it and was like, whoa.
15: It does take two to tango.
26: I know.
15: Punch who's ever in charge of programming the traffic lights in Franklin. Let me just tell you something. It's not just Franklin, okay? It's not just Franklin. I sat for 4.5 minutes. I counted the other morning at 4:30. No, it wasn't even 4:30. It was 3:50 in the morning. And I sat there in an empty, there was nobody in sight. And I sat there waiting for a light to turn. 4:50. That's 4 minutes and 50 seconds. That's how long. I'm like, we can't be better than that? We can't come up with a better system than
1: about
15: that?
1: The amount of time it took Joey Chestnut to eat 50 chicken tenders.
15: Okay.
26: Can you punch Justin? Hey, I'm Justin. You're just on. Love your stuff.
0: Oh. Thank you.
27: Yeah. It's weird.
0: Doesn't Kelly, like my name spelling.
27: Kelly is obsessed with a man who guzzles down meat.
3: Smart Alec.
0: That's ironic.
26: Smart Alec.
4: Don't you think?
26: Smart Alec.
15: Don't you think? I like it. Look at Scotty. All right, coming in hot with the Atlantis reference. Okay, let's go to Ken. Ken, who do you want to punch in the face?
5: I want to punch everybody that walks down the road when there's a sidewalk available.
26: It drives me nuts. Why aren't you running or walking on where you're supposed to?
15: Don't know, Kayla. And was there anybody that you would like to punch in the face before we call it a day?
7: I'm gonna punch the Patriots. I stayed up late and you guys sucked.
15: Oh yeah, that was
0: poke Romeo Dobbs in the eye. Oh, no, don't poke him in the eye. We need him to catch a ball.
15: Yeah, I will say though, I kind of am. I still am excited to see them. You know what I mean?
7: Oh, yeah. I don't think this is the way this season is going to go. That was an ugly start.
15: Tough start, but you know.
26: We could have won that game. Mm.
15: Yes, absolutely. It should have. Yes, absolutely. Okay. Well, anyway, everybody have a good weekend. Buzz 24/7 is an archive Friday. It's a great Who's the Douchebag. You guys love it when we use Who's the Douchebags there. They go back years and years and years, so you got plenty that you haven't heard, and that's the Buzz Archive Friday at the Morning Buzz 24/7. Justin, good to see you, buddy.
0: Great seeing you all.
15: All right. Enjoy and stay in touch. And you know, like
0: I sure will. Have a great weekend.
15: Doors open whenever you want to come by. Hit that button right here.
8: It ain't over till the fat lady sings.
23: I think it's over, baby. I think Mom will be done singing.
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15: So we will see hopefully some of you tomorrow on the Buzz Beer Fest cruise on the Mount Washington. 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You can buy them at the dock tomorrow. The boat leaves at 2. You want to get there at least by 1:45. And thank you very much to Mitchell's Fresh. 40 different beers, bunch of different great local brewers. So we look forward to seeing some of you there. We're going to have a good time. And we will be back on Monday. Kelly, have a great weekend.
3: Thank you, boss.
15: Scotty, have a weekend.
7: You
15: Kayla,
7: too. See you
15: awesome.
7: Tomorrow.
15: Good luck, Laura. Justin, great to see you. Enjoy your weekend.
0: You all as well.
15: 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We will see you on Monday.
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Rock 101, New Hampshire's rock station. Welcome to Friday, everyone. I'm Teresa. There's no place I'd rather be on such a somber day. 25 years ago, 9/11. And I'll tell you right now, there's a lot of national moments happening where we can tune in and stream. And I'm going to help fill you in on all of those coming up in two songs. My

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10: Next. Hey, Alfie, what can I get for you?
3: Hey, Nora, just a nice latte, please. How was your weekend?
10: Not bad, thanks. Mainly working here. You?
3: Me? Well, I was battling gods in the afterlife realm, and after lunch, I fought mercenaries. Ooh, could I get oat milk with that latte, please?
10: Yeah, of course.
3: 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Ooh, and I'll grab an almond croissant, too.
10: Wait, what? That didn't actually happen, right?
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1: Let me tell you, it's back-to-back moments like this. 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Nowhere. 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

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Now you do what they told you.

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I've got many ways for you to tune in, check out, listen, be part of this 25th memorial moment of 9/11. 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

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She wasn't just naked. She was super naked. Hold on. 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

Rock 101. Just a quick heads up to my rock chicks with me here that are also Hippity Dippity, Practical Magic 2 out this weekend. It will unseat Spider-Man at the number one spot, which is good. And don't read reviews. Just go into it because we love it. You know it's going to be good. The end. Period.

Make sure you put us at preset number one on that free iHeartRadio app. We are Rock 101. I want to talk about the big weekend next weekend, so you're all prepared and ready to go. We'll do that in two songs. I got Jet still, Rob Zombie, Aerosmith on the way. Right now, let's do some Papa Roach. Cut.

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1: 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So you won't miss the Weezer moment, Pumpkins, Muse, the Goo Goo Dolls. 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

New Hampshire's Rock Station, Rock 101. Okay, I've got a great hour lined up, and I also need to, I want to do like an MVP of the week. It's a big group of chicks. Hang on, I'll explain in two songs, and I think you'll agree with me. I think. We'll see.

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1: It's Teresa jumping in to give an MVP for the week, and it goes to the Seattle Seahawks cheerleaders who, during that Soundgarden halftime show performance that none of us got to see at home, but thanks to the fans in the seats, we got all that video, right? Well, I noticed that they're like, you know, and one, and two, and three, and four. Like, they're trying to dance and do choreography to like outshine and the Soundgarden performance, which kind of made me tee-hee a bit. But kudos to them for keeping up and, you know, doing their best. I've got some video footage still up at my blog. Just click my face homepage.
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I say it all the time, but I mean it. Hit that red talk back mic and holler at me.

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I'm Teresa. The countdown, it is on to our iHeartRadio Music Festival. I'm just looking at the lineup and thinking about next weekend and all of you that like won trips to go to the show. If you did it, don't forget, it will stream on Hulu. So we're good. Show me how-

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0: It's Teresa jumping in because I want to make sure you put this on the calendar to join the Buzz Saturday, September 12th for the Buzz Beer Fest Cruise. It's all thanks to our friends at Mitchell's Fresh. I mean, you can get on the MS Mount Washington and you're basically going to be like cruising around sampling beers, 40 plus beers from some of the best, greatest breweries all across New England. 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
1: Welcome to the end of a very long work week. We've all been adulting way too hard. I say give it like 30%. No one's going to know. No one will know because everyone's giving it like 30% today.

0: 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I'm going to swing in here for 1 second to get you caught up on a lot of music news before I get you back to it. 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I love bonus tracks. They're going to do a cover of The Doors' Riders of the Storm, which is going to sound amazing, and an acoustic version of Don't Stop Dancing. So now you know what to look forward to. Again, November 20, that's the drop date.
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Rock 101. This is for any of my ladies with me that watch American Horror Story, which I know if you're here, you do. September 24, we get it on FX, and the trailer dropped. 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
1: Let me chime in on such a surreal day. 25 years ago, 9/11 happened. It's just insane to me. So much is going on. So many great memorials right here in our own city. The 9/11 tribute in light. This is going to be live from Lower Manhattan, a special that will actually air later on tonight. 8 o'clock Eastern, ABC, Disney Plus, Hulu, National Geographic, ABC News. You're going to find it on a lot of platforms. I'm gonna-

0: 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I'm Teresa. 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

0: Rock 101. I'm Teresa, jumping in here just to razz MTV for a little bit. They announced like a month ago that the VMAs, which I didn't even know they were still a thing, to be honest with you, that the VMAs were going to omit the rock category. And everybody was like, what? Like, I saw Adam Gontier. I saw lots of rockers like comment, like, what? Stupid. Well, now they got a lot of backlash. Now they've announced that Nirvana will get the Video Vanguard Award on the 27th. First of all, Kurt Cobain is dead. There's no way Dave Grohl's showing up for that. Maybe Chris Novoselic or Pat Smear. I don't even know. But unless you're resurrecting my man from the dead, we're out. And we have been out for quite a while. I mean, I think I confidently speak for all of us.
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After taking the rock category away, I thought I'd play some Nirvana in honor of the whiplash they give us, which who knew they were still around? I thought MTV went away. I'm still confused.

0: New Hampshire's rock station, Rock 101. I'm excited because the countdown is on. Two nights, one stage, our iHeartRadio Music Festival, all thanks to Capital One, September 18 and 19. All right, a lot of you got trips to go to the show, but if not, it's okay because you're going to be able to hear it on iHeartRadio stations all over the country and stream it live on Disney Plus and Hulu. So you won't miss the Weezer moment, Pumpkins, Muse, the Goo Goo Dolls. It's going to be epic. 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

101. Friday afternoon with the Big Rig in and on it. Yes, getting ready for the weekend. Full slate of college football tomorrow. NFL returns Sunday, and then Monday night closing out with the Broncos and the Chiefs. It's good for some normalcy to be back around again, right? NHL on the doorstep here in a couple weeks. NBA right behind that. Let's go. We need these distractions as Americans again so we can stop talking about all the stupid stuff. Come on. It's gone away.

0: 101. It is almost here, my friend. Our iHeartRadio Music Festival. We're all going to watch it together on Hulu both nights, starting at 10:30 Eastern, 7:30 Pacific. The Pumpkins, Weezer. You've got Goo Goo Dolls on board. You've got Muse, the biggest band in the world, K-pop sensation, BTS. 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And you want to turn in a little early, like 10 and 7, respectively, because the 30-minute pre-show and some interviews, all the shenanigans that happened before all of the craziness goes on stage for our 2026 iHeartRadio Music Festival powered by Capital One.
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3: A lot of sunshine, northwesterly breeze for the afternoon, and very comfortable. Temperatures in the lower 70s. We drop all the way back into the 40s tonight with mostly clear skies and light winds. We jump into the 70s for both days this weekend. Saturday will be with even more sunshine. Sunday will be with quite a few more clouds around and the chance of a passing shower or two. From Stormwatch 9 Weather Center, I'm meteorologist Kevin Skorupa.
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I thought Mike McCready did a fantastic job Wednesday night playing the national anthem after the moment of silence for this day, 9/11, 25 years ago today, man. You were alive. You were like me. You were working through it. You were finding out about it in the morning as you were getting your day started, wondering what the hell is going to happen next. All I know is we need to get back to being the unified America that we were back then, because we are nowhere close to that today.

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And if you're like everybody else, you're like, oh, damn, yeah. As we saw record gas prices again this week, I'm going to give you the good news coming up less than 10 minutes.

0: Make us your number one preset on that iHeartRadio app, Rock 101. Have you been thinking a lot lately about things you could really, really use, some things you could really, really need as we head into the holiday season and everything else coming up? It's a big rig. We got the money. The money is coming back sooner than you think. Monday, October the 5th. That is when those every hour chances from 9 a.m. through 5 p.m. to win $1,000 are going down. So start ahead. Set a reminder on your phone to be listening on that day. 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Hope you're ready, because we're about to make it rain again.
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Then we're on. 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

101. September 30th, new LP movies in theaters. You can already go to Linkin Park's website. You got the link. You can find out if you got a theater close to you. Get your tickets. If not, don't sweat it. Shortly thereafter, it'll be a stream thing. Going back to the 90s, it is Tonic. Yeah.

0: 101, New Hampshire's Rock Station. I have asked for a total if anybody knows how much the Bad Wolves cover of Dolly Parton's Jolene has made, because all the money is going to Dolly's Imagination Library, which is the book program that is just shy of 4 million books that have been donated to children all around the country and continues to go and grow. It was just weird with all the stuff that happened there, like the guitarist left the band because he thought it was just not a good thing, like they were trying to capitalize on Dolly's death. And Dolly's manager was like, no, we already worked this out. We're good. You guys are doing a good thing. It's just the fact that Bad Wolves have done two covers, and creepily enough, Dolores from the Cranberries died the day she was due in the studio, and then Dolly Parton died before she was able to get into the studio with Bad Wolves to do the cover, even though she had heard it. It's like, all right, maybe no more cover song.
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101, New Hampshire's rock station. This whole thing with Dee Snider just going on a rant the other day about bands retiring and then unretiring and going out and doing shows and just really just this rant. And I'm like, dude, your band is out now without you and Sebastian Bach singing lead. I mean, I don't know that I would be throwing stones at a massive glass house right now. It's kind of weird.

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1: Kids aren't all right?
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0: 101. We have had some of the biggest legendary names in music, in rock in particular, play our iHeartRadio Music Festival. Paul McCartney always comes to mind, but the collabs like Queen plus Adam Lambert, that was back in 2013. Steven Tyler and Jeff Beck, that happened the very first year, 2011. They performed on stage, masterclass in collaboration. Joan Jett teamed up with Kesha back in 2013. Billy Idol, Miley Cyrus, some wild times. Who knows who's going to hit that stage collabing with somebody this year from our genre? Because you've got the Pumpkins, Weezer, Goo Goo Dolls, Muse, and it's all going to be on Hulu. Friday and Saturday nights, the 18th and 19th of this month, right there on Hulu, starting 7:30 Pacific, 10:30 Eastern.
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Cannot believe it is this weekend, man. The Buzz Beer Fest Cruise is on. It's Rock 101. It's Big Rig. Thanks to our friends at Mitchell's Fresh, EMS Mount Washington. We're sampling 40-plus beers from a ton of great breweries across New England. Do you have tickets? Because if you don't, you need to try and snag yourself some.

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101. Serge Tankian will be one of the many that'll be hanging out with everybody that's showing up for the Power to the People show that Tom Morello from Rage Against the Machine has put together. Merriweather Post Pavilion in Maryland. It'll be the Foo Fighters. Jack Black is going to be there, and a ton of others have announced they're coming. Everybody keeps wondering about a Rage Against the Machine surprise reunion. Tom has been very adamant about that's not going to happen. And I think he would be a little bit more coy if it was, you know, if there was a chance. So, I don't know. We'll see. It's STP. It's Big Rig.

0: Make us your number one preset on that iHeartRadio app, Rock 101. The guys are okay. They had one of those scary moments, though. Their bus, if it had been running about 5 minutes earlier on the road, probably would have been involved in that massive fatality accident that happened in South Carolina. They were at the back end of it, so they were not involved in it as was originally reported, and they were able to continue on about their way. Of course, they were shaken, right? I mean, because anytime you realize that could have been us. And the many tour bus deaths over the years, tour buses and planes, not good for band members because they spend a lot of time in those. That's kind of just one of those hazards of the job, but you still don't want to think about it. You're out there trying to enjoy yourself, playing night after night for fans, living through the music, and then something like that happens, especially with the crap-ass drivers on the road today.
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101, New Hampshire's rock station. Perfect Friday afternoon getting home song from Blur. Song 2, The Rig, and the ultimate grooving tune. Back in the day when it was Vans with a fishbowl window in the side and a waterbed in the back. I still, to this day, think that's the funniest thing ever, because driving a vehicle with anything water that can shift in the back had to be an interesting proposition.

Make us your number one preset on that iHeartRadio app, Rock 101. Foo Fighters kicked the ass right out of it the other night when they opened for AC/DC in St. Louis because the Pretty Reckless was in Seattle as Taylor Momsen was rehearsing to sing with Soundgarden as she did Wednesday night. It's All My Life with the Big Rig.

0: thinking a lot lately about things you could really, really use, some things you could really, really need as we head into the holiday season and everything else coming up. It's a big rig. We got the money. The money is coming back sooner than you think. Monday, October the 5th. That is when those every hour chances from 9 a.m. through 5 p.m. to win $1,000 are going down. So start ahead. 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Hope you're ready, because we're about to make it rain again.
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101. What the dumb of the day? The Friday edition always revolves around the weirdest, wildest story of the week that we had. And this one definitely challenges the boundaries of being a disciplinary parent. To put it mildly, it's Big Rig. We'll dive into it in two. I got Breaking Benjamin after Crack It. Thank you for hanging on this Friday afternoon, man. Keeping it on and keeping it loud with us.

0: 101. What the dumb of the day comes to us from Florida. Two parents with their 12-year-old. Their form of discipline. We don't even know what he did. They haven't even released that yet. They had this kid holding a wooden plank for hours at a time. Like standing there holding this big wooden plank. Sometimes for as much as 2 to 6 hours. One witness says they watched from 8 a.m. until 11:15 p.m. I'm guessing maybe this is the person who finally goes, maybe I should call the police. Parents, when they were interviewed, said, yeah, we had to go to this route because all the other stuff wasn't working. What do you mean other stuff? Like the, what, ruler across the knuckles or maybe waterboarding? Was that not getting it done?
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101, New Hampshire's rock station. Still bummed we didn't get to see the Soundgarden performance with Taylor Momsen on front. NBC, we've been told we were going to see at least one song. Instead, they just kept the four talking heads on the field rambling on about the worst game ever to kick off a football season. What are you going to do? You can see some replays on YouTube from people who shot videos in the stands. It's about as good as it gets. It's Metallica.

Make us your number one preset on that iHeartRadio app, Rock 101. Sonny and the Boys, POD, very excited for their upcoming release. They've been in and out of the studio, playing shows, feeding off the fans. It's been a minute, but they are about to deliver the goods. Be ready. We'll have the world premiere and more, I am sure. It is live as your weekend of Shut Up and Rocky is right here.

0: 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Those are all in the NFL portal. So plug yourself in. 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

Rock 101. Headstrong, that is trapped. I am Josh. It's the Josh Ennis Show, and I can't stop thinking about that Sydney Sweeney sports betting commercial. And it's been like 3 days already.

0: We are Rock 101 rolling. I am Josh. It's the Josh Ennis Show. What's going on? That Sydney Sweeney commercial. I know I've talked about it multiple days now. Here's the wild part about this. We've all seen Sydney Sweeney naked. We've seen her in lingerie because she's got a lingerie line. We've seen her in sexual situations on Euphoria and in movies. Like, we have seen Sydney Sweeney's tatas. Yet somehow, this commercial where we don't see everything is more memorable and sexier than the times we've actually seen her naked. Wow, she's powerful.
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6: Next. Hey, Alfie, what can I get for you?
1: Hey, Nora, just a nice latte, please. 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
6: 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Mainly working here. You?
1: Me? 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
1: 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Ooh, and I'll grab an almond croissant, too.
6: Wait, what? 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
1: It happens on PS5.
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0: just the number one preset on your iHeartRadio app. We are Rock 101. Lightning crashes. That is live. It's the Josh Ennis Show. It's football season. Chiefs play on Monday. And that's a good opportunity to remind you that Travis Kelce ruined this song forever.
1: Yeah.

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Self-esteem, that's The Offspring. I am Josh. 60% of people surveyed said they could sew a button on the spot. And, well, at least 40% of people are honest

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0: Marilyn Manson. I am Josh. What's up?
1: Back to that idea that 60% of people said they could sew a button on the spot. They are liars. What do we have? A bunch of seamstresses out there? There's no way you're sewing a button on the spot. There are other examples on here, too. 73% of people said they could cook white rice on the spot, which, I mean, how difficult is that? You throw it in a pot and you boil it, right? Like, that's how you make rice. You could change a baby's diaper. 67% said they could do it. Yeah, 67% of people could do it. Just 100% of people don't want to do it because it's gross. Now, changing a flat tire is an interesting one because there are a lot of people who don't know how to do that. And I think that's something we should be teaching in schools, by the way. They should learn all of these things in schools now. But changing a flat tire, 39% of people said they could do it on the spot. I would probably still turn on a video on YouTube, but I could get through it. Don't worry.
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